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Rock 102 Springfield's classic rock. Some people are chiming in. K's Kitchen there with their push-up sushi pop. White Hut with the crazy uncrustable burger. And Dolly's over at the Big E with their pork. What is that? Oh my gosh. Pulled pork topped hot dog. I actually tried one of those at the Big E food preview day. Keep them coming. Let me know what more food you're devouring over at the Big E. Rock 102, Springfield's classic rock.

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0: 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Every song, every musician, every songwriter, and every album that's ever been released over the last 75 years has got some sort of story behind it. 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

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Like I said, it's all powered by Chrysler Dodge Jeep Ram in Chicopee and Rock 102 Springfield's classic rock.

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Now, the Eagles are not already gone. Rock 102, Springfield's Classic Rock. They have announced more dates at Sphere in Las Vegas. And when they finish their dates in 2027, that will bring the grand total to 72 shows, making them the undisputed kings of Sphere so far. U2 did like 30 or 40. Fish did like 20. Dead & Co. did like, I don't know, maybe 15. No, I think like 25. And Oprah's coming next year with whatever the heck that's going to be. So stay tuned. But for now, Eagles, King of Sphere.

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Paul Rogers got the idea for this one while messing around with a fancy new doohickey on his guitar. 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He got his hands on a guitar synthesizer and started experimenting with different sounds. That little experiment turned into this one, and in 1979 became the final top 20 hit from Bad Company.

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Rock 102 Springfield's Classic Rock. It's Matthew James. Hung out with Chef Bill at Nola Cajun Kitchen today. You can check it all out on the Bax and Nagle wrap-up show on the Facebook. We're going back to the Facebook. YouTube and Instagram. It's right there on the Rock 102 Facebook. Great time talking with him. And even better, he let me have a lobster shrimp po' boy on a stick. And I dropped it all over my shirt. The video's live on Facebook.

0: There they go, the sharp-dressed men themselves who were at the Mohegan Sun Arena last week. Rock 102 Springfield's Classic Rock. And this Saturday at 11 right here on Rock 102, musical archivist David Gans hosts the Grateful Dead Hour, powered by Leah Honda of Enfield. Everything from the 60s, 70s, 80s, the 90s, a little break, and then back with Dead End Company. David Gans knows what's up. I listened to last week's when I was driving home from something, and man, it's so cool to hear that much Grateful Dead on Rock 102, and it goes down every Saturday.
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There he goes, Neil Young, very angry about something. Always very angry. The Stones aren't very that angry, and this one is not an angry song at all.

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Rock 102 Springfield's Classic Rock. It's Matthew James hanging out with you. I'm headed over to the Big E again tomorrow, having a great time. If you see me, what did I just sit on? If you see me at the Big E, come say hi. Shake a hand. We'll walk around together and maybe we can, talk some of these vendors into, we'll do food reviews, quote unquote food reviews, and see if we could, snag some free food or at least go down the slide.

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0: Sunday, September 27th, the Pats head to Florida to take on Jacksonville. 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
1: 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Some of those stories are about success, some of those stories about spectacular failures. Some of those stories are heartwarming tales of real-life inspiration, and some of those stories

0: 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Every song, every musician, every songwriter, and every album that's ever been released over the last 75 years has got some sort of story behind it. Some of those stories are about success, some of those stories about spectacular failures. Some of those stories are heartwarming tales of real-life inspiration, and some of those stories make you want to haul off and punch somebody right in the face. 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
2: 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And he goes, "Why? Because it's a pit bull?" Implying that we were racist toward pit bulls. I'm like, no, because it's got a baby in its mouth. That's why.
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cruising on 91, the Pike, or the back roads of the Pioneer Valley. 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
3: 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And he goes, "Why? Because it's a pit bull?" 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I'm like, no, because it's got a baby in its mouth. 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

0: Aaron Bocaselli. 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

0: Rock 102, Springfield's Classic Rock. It's 5:36. And the Red Hot Chili Peppers with Bax and Nagel on Rock 102. It's going to be a mix of sun and clouds today, a high of 68. Tonight, clear, low of 46. Tomorrow, looks pretty nice. Sunny with a high of 69. It's 45 degrees right now in downtown Springfield. I'm going to guess there is a pretty good chance that Marty Caproni will be joining us today to talk about a $20 dinner and a comedy show. I don't want to go out on a limb and say it's 100% of a lock, but I think the odds are quite good. So we'll have that. We have loads of other things, too. Bax and Nagel on Rock 102.
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1: It is going to be, sunny today with a high of 66. It's 44 right now in downtown Springfield.
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2: Somehow you still care about what's happening in Hollywood. So, from Tinseltown, 3,000 miles away, it's Steve Nagel's Hollywood Trash.
1: Presley Gerber, the 27-year-old son of supermodel Cindy Crawford and businessman Randy Gerber, died Sunday at a rehab facility. An overdose is suspected, but his official cause of death has not yet been determined. Gerber had been struggling with drug addiction and was in treatment when he passed. Sources who saw him during his final hours told TMZ he appeared to be under the influence when he arrived at the rehab facility. Now TMZ reports that a doctor had been prescribing Gerber ketamine despite allegedly knowing about his addiction issues. It's the same thing that happened to Matthew Perry, too.
0: Yeah, and the doctor knew that there were addiction problems before all this and still prescribe the ketamine?
1: You know what? They're just like any profession, you probably got a small amount of people who will do anything for money and go, yeah, I'll just keep prescribing this guy ketamine. I mean, you don't want to say all doctors do that because there are very, careful ones that prescribe things. But I'm saying they're Michael Jackson's doctor, whoever the guy was that was prescribing it for Matthew Perry,
0: and oftentimes these kinds of medications are meted out in a very controlled way. But occasionally somebody could get their hands on a 90-day supply every 30 days, and that's a problem.
1: Yeah, especially when you already know the guy. Well, whatever. I mean, it's all going to come out. TMG draws the comparison to Matthew Perry, who received ketamine for depression and anxiety before later obtaining ketamine from other sources. Gerber's circumstances, however, have not been established at this time. In the months before his death, Gerber had been trying alternative addiction treatments, including Ibogaine, a psychoactive substance sometimes promoted as an addiction treatment. Hayden Panettiere died at 36 from toxic effects of fentanyl combined with several prescription drugs. The drugs included alprazolam, Xanax, methocarbamol, a muscle relaxant, and quetiapine, which is used to treat several psychiatric conditions. Her death was officially ruled an accident, and an autopsy found no signs of trauma. She was found unresponsive at a home in Greenville, South Carolina. Her on-and-off boyfriend Brian Hickerson and his brother Zach called 911, but attempts to revive her were unsuccessful. Brian reportedly showed paramedics a bag of medication she had been taking. Zach later said Brian had also administered Narcan, which is used to reverse opioid overdoses. The DAA joined the investigation shortly after her death before the coroner released official findings. Had reported that investigators believed she had taken a pill containing fentanyl. It's all these horrible things.
0: Yeah, what a bummer this turned out to be.
1: Dolly Parton died August 25th at the age of 80, and now a fight involving her properties and trusts has erupted, of course.
0: Mm-hmm.
1: Her nephew, Brian Seaver, who was the person who announced her death, had been providing security for her properties. Seaver and his security companies have now been formally fired following changes in ownership of the Dolly Parton properties. The termination letter didn't leave much room for interpretation. Seaver was told he was not allowed on any of Dolly's properties effective immediately in order to have his security personnel vacate the properties at once. Replacement security had already been arranged. The DP Dean Trust Group said the decision was made for the protection of the trust and beneficiaries as a whole. Interestingly, Seaver himself is apparently a beneficiary. The letter says trustees will contact him separately about his interest. He's probably trying to get a hold of, trying to get a handle on some of the money ahead of time. But I don't know. The dispute goes beyond simply firing him. Dolly's professional property entity, She's Alive LLC.
0: Well, that's ironic.
1: Has filed a lawsuit seeking a temporary restraining order against Seaver. The lawsuit accuses Seaver of threatening behavior and allegedly attempting to pressure the company and trust for money. Those are allegations in the lawsuit, not established findings.
0: You know, Dolly was such a nice human being that it's hard to imagine that she's resting comfortably with all of this nonsense going on around her estate.
1: Well, she's working 9 to 5 up there.
0: I don't know if she is.
1: Well, she's trying to prevent all the issues. She's got to have people send down and fire these guys for security and whatnot.
0: She's probably up in heaven saying, man, I had an easier time with Jolene.
1: If she's in heaven.
0: If. Well, I mean, of course she's there.
1: She could be in purgatory.
0: I doubt it.
1: Hey, you don't know that.
0: It's Dolly Parton.
1: You know what? I was thinking about that. You know, you have all these people who are like, they were such angels on this earth.
0: Yes.
1: You know, like Betty White, for example. Right?
0: Right.
1: She
0: seemed nice.
1: She seemed nice, but it's like, how do you know she didn't have something dark going on there?
0: Oh, I'm sure she did. But, I mean,
1: how do you know Dolly Parton didn't have something dark going on there?
0: I'm not
1: going
0: to sit here and have you badmouth Dolly Parton.
1: Well, Dolly Parton had always said, you know, this is just a wig.
0: The wig did not hide an evil person.
1: How do you know?
0: The wig kept all that wonder and splendor to herself.
1: I
0: kept it all together.
1: I'm throwing it out there that, you know, Dolly Parton, maybe she was part of some drug ring or some crime ring. Maybe she was the one running that catalytic converter ring a few years ago.
0: Yeah, like Dolly Parton's going under your car with a Sawzall to remove a catalytic converter.
1: You think she...
0: For the precious metals inside. She's already worth $1 billion.
1: Yeah, how do you think she got that rich? It wasn't just from that I Will Always Love You credits that she got from Whitney Houston. I'm telling you.
0: I don't see it.
1: She was probably doing that like a whole identity fraud thing.
0: Oh, really?
1: Well, you send women in and you get guys, drug them up, and then you take all their money, and then you blackmail them. How do you think she got to where she was today?
0: Next thing you'll be telling me, she's going to Diddy parties and the Epstein Island. I'm not buying any of it.
1: Listen, if you're wondering what I'm doing, I just get all my investigative journalism tactics from Facebook forums. That's how I live my life.
0: So glad you peeled yourself away from all those trials.
1: Right. Kim, listen, if I saw it on a TikTok video, it must be true. Kim Kardashian sweetly wipes her lipstick from Lewis Hamilton's lips after a kiss on a date night.
0: Really?
1: Yeah.
0: Well, she must have something to say.
1: Oh, my God. The last time I wiped lipstick was when I guzzled the ball bag cognac from Ray J's Passion Pistol and that sex tape you've been purchased on YouPorn for $39.95.
0: You a license to carry that thing?
1: Yeah.
0: Caitlin?
1: Except the C in LTC doesn't stand for carry.
0: I bet.
1: Well, I never got that done and dirty with your mother, Chris Kim, but I once went up her like a rat in a drain pipe. I stretched the leather on the tuna taco.
0: What are you trying to say?
1: What I'm trying to say is after a nice Sunday drive, we parked the pink Plymouth in the garage of love.
0: That's beautiful.
1: Yeah.
0: That really is. It's poetic.
1: I'm trying to be more romantic.
0: You're a real makeout master.
1: She doesn't like it rough all the time. Sometimes she just likes a little Sunday morning cruise.
0: That's right.
1: And that's your Hollywood Trash on Rock 102.
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13: It's 6:03 with Bax and Nagel on Rock 102. The Pioneer Valley forecast looks like this. A mix of sun and clouds today. A high of 68 tonight, clear. Low of 46 tomorrow, not too bad. Sunny with a high of 69. It's about 45 degrees right now in downtown Springfield.
14: This is Scott Cohen. The Red Sox playing out the string this week, but made lots of headlines on Tuesday. The day began with general manager Craig Breslow getting a new contract to remain in charge of the team. And ownership did the right thing by rewarding manager Chad Tracy with a contract and dropping the interim tag from his title. Also, Red Sox ace Garrett Crochet threw live batting practice on Tuesday with pitches in the mid-90s, and infielder Curtis Meade also was busy. They could see action in the upcoming postseason. Meantime, on the field last night, Cleveland beat the Red Sox 3-2 with a run in the ninth inning. Cleveland maintained its one-game lead in the American League Central with the win. The Red Sox, meantime, lost for the eighth time in 12 games. Elsewhere on Tuesday, the Yankees split a doubleheader with the first-place Tampa Rays in the AL West. Texas lost, Houston won. Both teams now tied for first place with five games remaining. The Boston Bruins are 2-0 in the preseason after last night's 5-1 win over the Flyers at the Garden. Four different Boston players scored. Mikey Esamon scored twice. The Bruins open the regular season next Tuesday, hosting the New York Rangers. And in golf, the President's Cup tees off at Medina in Chicago tomorrow. It's the United States against an international team. 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
3: Hey, good morning, sports fans. How the heck are you? Folks, approximately 6 days ago, Colorado football head coach Deion Sanders revealed on video that he had just received a brand spanking new set of prosthetic toes to replace the ones he lost through emergency amputation. As some of you may know, Coach Prime has a long history of dangerous blood clots, and as a result, he has now got a new set of little piggies on his right foot. Why am I violating this man's medical privacy? Well, perhaps it might have something to do with the fact that yesterday, Deion Sanders used that very same foot to kick several players off his team for detrimental conduct. While the specific players who have gotten the boot have not yet been named, these players were bounced off the team following Saturday's 41-7 point blowout loss to Northwestern. According to reports, these players were removed from the team after allegedly laughing while walking back to the visiting locker room after the loss. On Saturday, the coach responded by saying, quote, "I don't understand how in the world you can find joy or you can find a laughing matter when I'm right behind you walking." He then went on to say, "I don't understand that, and I addressed it, and I'm going to put my foot in it, not on it." Now, I'm hardly going to be critical of the man for reacting to a group of disrespectful players, but when it comes to the man's foot, the man just had that thing fixed, and now you're forcing him to place it exactly where medical professionals have probably warned him not to put it. Listen, getting blown out by 34 points is no laughing matter for a two-time Super Bowl champion Hall of Fame cornerback with eight Pro Bowl selections. And it shouldn't be a laughing matter to a 19-year-old kid who's being coached by a guy like that. But to provoke a man who's just getting back at his feet after being down a pair is incredibly disrespectful. Not just to him, but for everybody else on that team that took that humiliating loss seriously. And if I were coaching that team, I'd be putting my foot down too, no matter how painful it might be. But hey, enough of my yapping. 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I'm back. 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
1: It is going to be sunny today with a high of 66. Tomorrow, more of the same. It is 44 right now in downtown Springfield.
0: It's my understanding that a certain Marty Caproni will be walking in here later on today to talk about a $20 dinner and a comedy show.
1: Yes. Yes, he will. Have you seen the weather forecast for this weekend?
0: Are you talking about all the deluge of rain and the high winds?
1: They're talking, I don't even know who to believe anymore, because you got all these different models, these weather models and all that stuff. They're saying we could get 5 to 8 inches of rain between Friday and Saturday, and then the Cape could get up to a foot of rain.
0: That would be problematic.
1: I would say so. Powerful coastal storm could bring winds, flooding, death, destruction to Massachusetts this weekend.
0: Well, you make it sound so awful.
1: Well, I added the death destruction part because that's kind of the way they present it to you.
0: Yeah. You know, this is all absolutely great news, because this is the weekend we close things up in New Hampshire. So we'll be closing things up in the pouring rain.
1: You might not.
0: Yeah, well, yeah. We don't have a choice.
1: Yeah, but if you can't get there.
0: Well, thankfully, most of the highways that we take, I believe, are largely elevated. 495, parts of the Mass Pike.
1: Until you get to that beach area.
0: Yeah,
1: that would be the problematic part.
0: Well, that's kind of the whole floody part of it, isn't it?
1: Coastal storm taking shape in the Atlantic could bring strong winds, heavy rain, and coastal flooding to Massachusetts as soon as Friday night, according to the National Weather Service. Massachusetts is expected to experience the worst of the nor'easter on Saturday. Southern coastal communities face the greatest risk, though the storm's exact track remains uncertain. See, that's the thing. We don't know which way it's going to go. It could go off, and then, you know, we get a couple of rain showers.
0: Mm.
1: Or it could hit us, and, you know, it's Hurricane Sandy 2 electric boogaloo type rain.
0: Yeah. Well, you know, listen, I know Mother Nature can be a fickle, fickle broad.
1: Yeah.
0: But there have been times when you get the threat.
1: Yeah.
0: Yeah. By all these meteorologists, and they're wrong, and it's not nearly as bad as they let you think it is. Of course, there are times when it's much worse, but I'm going to go with the times when they're wrong.
1: For now, Massachusetts remains in a stretch of dry, cool, and breezy weather that's expected to hold through Thursday. A large area of high pressure sitting to the north. I'm acting like I'm a meteorologist. A large area of high pressure sitting to the north is keeping skies mostly clear. And temps in the mid-60s across much of the state.
0: Mm-hmm.
1: It was a pretty nice night out last night. It'll probably be a nice night out again today.
0: Sure.
1: Northeast winds are predicted to pick up again Wednesday, with the strongest gusts expected from late morning into the afternoon. Conditions should be ease slightly on Thursday. It'll be breezy. But it's Friday when this storm starts coming in. And it would push the worst conditions into Saturday afternoon. Conditions are expected to gradually improve by Sunday, though gusty winds and showers could linger. Wind gusts of up to 40 miles an hour, and gusts that could reach 55 miles an hour over coastal waters. Heavy rain is also expected along the southeast Massachusetts coast, mm-hmm. and thunderstorms are possible into Saturday into Sunday.
0: So

0: Okay, I get that. But I'm looking at the Weather Channel. I don't know if you're aware of them. They do a lot of work with weather.
1: Never heard of them before.
0: According to the Weather Channel, Saturday, yes, it will be rainy with a high of 62 with winds between 10 to 20 miles an hour, rainfall near a quarter of an inch. That doesn't sound so intimidating to me.
2: But that's the thing. I'm getting the ABC National News is saying you could get up to a foot of rain on Saturday.
0: You could. But as I'm looking at it now, the Springfield area gets a quarter of an inch on
2: Springfield area. I'm talking
0: Springfield.
2: About Springfield. You know, we're talking about the coast.
0: Well, I can't be concerned about them right now. I can only be concerned about getting out of the coastline fast and then coming back to Springfield. Quarter of an inch Saturday, quarter of an inch Saturday night, quarter of an inch
2: here
0: Sunday morning. Yes. So right there, you get there, 3/4 of an inch.
2: I am telling you because you are headed to the ocean.
0: You know, this reminds me very much of this documentary I saw of this cruise ship. Mm-hmm. That was going out to sea. I think it was like on a Christmas Eve. Anyway, there was a large tidal wave that was coming right towards the ship, and they decided not to call like any emergencies or you know, any authorities. They just decided, you know, we're just going to go right through it.
2: Was Gene Hackman on this boat?
0: Well, in fact, he was. He tried to get everybody to the bottom of the ship as opposed to out the top of the ship, because going the top of the ship was actually going down rather than going up, because the ship was upside down.
2: Was this like Greek like a Greek mythology character? Was the ship named after something like that?
0: I seem to recall that. Yeah. that was the name of the ship, the Poseidon.
2: Yeah. Was it like a big adventure that they had?
0: Some incredible adventure.
2: You know, that Gene Hackman always got himself into some weird stuff. Didn't he also, either before or after that adventure that he was on, do the Cannonball Run?
0: He may have done the Cannonball Run. I do know for a fact that he oftentimes got himself into quite a pickle.
2: Remember that time he was an FBI agent and went down to Mississippi and kicked some racist butt down there?
0: Yeah. But do you remember the time where he took that basketball team from Indiana, turned them around completely, took them to the state finals?
2: The guy was amazing.
0: He could do anything.
2: He was absolutely amazing.
0: You should have seen how close he got to beating Superman once. I mean, it was pretty. That Gene Hackman.
2: Yeah, you know what? I didn't like him trying to do that.
0: What, trying to beat Superman?
2: Yeah. I mean, he was a good guy for the most part, and then all of a sudden he just turns bad for that time.
0: Hard to imagine he met his demise the way he did after being so close.
2: You know that time?
0: So close to getting that pesky Superman.
2: Of course, he was a pretty bad guy when he tried to get Tom Cruise involved in that whole legal lawyer firm thing.
0: Yes.
2: Where they were kind of funneling money offshore and working for the mob.
0: Although there was a firm.
2: Yes, but it was a firm that they were working for.
0: I see.
2: But it was also funneling money to the mob. That's what it was doing.
0: Interesting.
2: Ultimately.
0: Anyway, the whole thing about the ship they could have very easily paid attention to the weather reports.
2: Yeah.
0: But then they chose to ignore them. And it turns out that had they paid attention, you know, maybe they would have celebrated Christmas the right way, as opposed to, you know, dying on a ship. I'm hoping to avoid all of that kind of stuff by not taking any seafaring vessels over the weekend.
2: I was just giving you a heads up.
0: No, I appreciate it. But yeah. I'm just saying I'm going to choose to ignore those threats.
2: What if your camper is no longer there because the water has taken it away out to sea?
0: Steve, it is 38-foot camper that is moored down to the ground with expansion jacks, some cinder blocks. No way.
2: Anchored.
0: Nature's never moving that thing.
2: Anchored right into the sand.
0: When have you ever known weather to destroy a trailer park?
2: Never. Not 2 years ago.
0: Well, I mean, that's
2: the Rocky Mountains.
0: Total aberration. The 365 days in a year.
2: Or the Appalachian Mountains is what I meant to say. Yeah, I mean, that was the only one time I saw that happen.
0: Okay. All right. So we're on the same page.
2: What's the buoyancy level of your...
0: I've never tested it. I'd have to read the manual.
2: You should have put a pirate flag on that when you moved in. Because then you could sail.

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1: I just need to sail 495.
0: All right. Well, listen, at least we limped our way to 620 this morning. Let's see if we can limp our way through the rest of the show.
1: It's 621.
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1: Liam will have the full death-destructive forecast coming our way.
0: I'm sure it'll have all the drama that you would expect from a local meteorologist.
1: Well, this is a national story, too. I mean, they're talking, no phone, no motor cars.
0: Not a single luxury.
1: Not a single luxury going on there. By the way, do you use CVS? You use CVS, right?
0: Of course.
1: Are you a current CVS customer?
0: Of course.
1: Have you picked up a prescription? Have you used the app within the last 3 months?
0: Yeah, sure. Yeah.
1: Well, good. You could get $5.
0: Shut up.
1: Yeah. There's a good chance you qualify for a payment in a $20.5 million class action settlement reached with the pharmacy chain. The class action suit claims CVS disclosed customers' personal data collected on the pharmacy's website to Creto, an advertising company. CVS says it hasn't violated any laws but agreed to settle the case anyway. Included in the settlement are direct payments of either $5 or $10.
0: Man, what are you going to do to be one of them lucky $10 people?
1: You got to prove to them in internet search history that you use the CVS app, because apparently CVS has all the other information they sold to a company, but they don't have the time that you went and visited the site.
0: Well, because they're too busy counting all my pills and putting them in bottles.
1: Yeah, I guess that would take up a lot of time.
0: Yeah, they have no time.
1: Yeah. So anyway, you can go file that claim with CVS.
0: Do I have to spend that $5 or $10 at a CVS?
1: Probably.
0: The rip-off.
1: It's like extra care bucks.
0: Thanks for nothing.
1: Yeah. Are you ready to laugh?
0: Yes.
1: Let's laugh.
2: It's Bax and Nagel's joke of the day.
3: I'm funny how? I mean, funny like I'm a clown. I amuse you.
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3: I make you laugh.
2: Springfield's classic rock.
1: I've decided to start identifying as a donkey.
0: Really?
1: Yeah. My pronouns are hee-haw. Get it? Hee-haw. The donkey. That would be the pronouns if you started identifying as one of those.
0: Donkey pronouns.
1: Oh, man. Isn't that fantastic?
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5: A chilly start to our Tuesday as many of us began in the 30s and 40s. Today will continue with a little bit of a fall feel as highs range between 62 and 70 under mostly sunny skies. Breezy at times too, adding a slight chill to the air with winds that could gust between 20 and 25 miles per hour. Tonight it's mostly clear and chilly, lows between 38 and 44. And tomorrow we're mostly sunny, breezy and cool once again with highs between 62 and 70, winds between about 10 and 15 miles per hour. With your Western Mass News First Alert forecast, I'm meteorologist Liam Murphy.
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0: 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Oh my God, look who just walked in.
1: Look who was just, wait a minute, he was like talking to us on the air, and then he was like here. That was like he magically appeared, like he got summoned.
11: I was my father and son garage door guys. I'm a pro. I'm a broadcast professional.
0: Wow.
11: What's happening?
0: Don't let it go to your head.
11: Yeah.
1: I'm surprised your dad recovered from all that and is putting in garage doors.
11: Just if it was me, if it was my business, it would just be son garage Sons. Door.
1: Hey, you know what I like about Mayor Will Reichelt?
0: No.
1: He gives me just the tip.
0: Go on.
1: West Springfield Mayor Will Reichelt gives parking tips for the Big E fairgoers. Okay. So wait a minute, you can get pegged at the Big E,
0: yes,
1: and get tips.
0: That's
1: just
0: right.
1: The tip.
0: That is correct.
1: Is that you or
11: that was me?
1: That
11: sorry,
1: was you. Yes. All right. Please silence all your cell phones before the show begins. Thank you. Amid single lane traffic on Memorial Avenue and large numbers of flocking from neighboring states, West Springfield Mayor Will Reichelt is giving some tips, just the tips, on how to beat traffic at the Big E.
0: How would you enter the Big E?
1: Oh, there's all different kinds of ways. You can go in this way, that way, and every way in between.
11: Can you just go in a little bit, then come back out, then go in a little bit, then come back

0: out?
1: Yeah, no pass outs. Okay. No pass outs. Yeah, yeah, yeah. Now, do I have to go past the big C to get to the big E?
0: Oh, yeah, you do.
1: You do, don't you?
0: Yeah.
2: That's right near... Forget it. in a social media post on Tuesday, Reichelt said it could take longer to sit in traffic than simply parking a little further away and walking. Baldwin, Norman, York, Haywood, Bosworth, and surrounding streets all have parking available. Reichelt also mentioned some traffic changes. If you're traveling down River Street, Norman Street is your last opportunity to turn left towards the neighborhood before Memorial Avenue. You also cannot turn right from River Street onto Memorial Avenue during the fair.
1: God, he's doing traffic reports now. Yeah. That Will Reichelt.
2: Well, he's a
1: spy in the sky.
2: He's taking that little helicopter ride they got over there.
0: Yeah,
2: he's looking over above. He's like,
0: are they bringing?
2: All right, make sure you don't go down Baldwin Street. It's gonna be a bad one out there today.
1: Is Dina McMahon still in the van?
2: Yeah, but she's stuck in traffic on the Memorial Bridge. That's the problem. Proceeds for parking at Central Chevrolet at the Big C.
1: The Big C.
2: Will go towards supporting local students.
0: I could be wrong about this, but on one of the side streets over there, isn't the old radio station that used to be there, what was it called?
2: What?
0: The Big D?
2: The Big D.
1: But that's Hartford.
2: That's Hartford.
0: Oh, geez, I had that wrong. I thought it was in West Springfield over there.
1: Man, if you don't know the difference between a C and a D, I don't know what to tell you.
2: No, that's
1: I can spot one of those things a mile away from across the street.
2: That's our Latin friends over at WSPR.
0: Yeah, well, now it is.
2: Yeah.
0: But I thought that before it was WSPR, it was the Big D.
1: No, the Big D was in Hartford. Okay. I knew a lot of guys used to hang out at the Big D.
2: Phil D.
1: Right.
2: Used to work in Springfield.
0: But he was just a regular size D.
2: Right.
0: Okay.
1: Yeah, as far as we know.
2: I mean, he was pretty big around here.
0: He was a pretty big D.
2: Everybody, all the people turned in Saturday nights for his oldies show.
0: Yeah, well, all right. We're getting there.
2: You know how I know that? Because my dad would get drunk and listen to Phil D every Saturday night.
1: Really?
0: Here we
2: listen
0: go.
2: Listen to the old songs.
1: Oh, yeah.
2: Yeah. And sit in the basement. As if he would sit in the basement and smoke cigarettes as if the smoke wouldn't waft to the rest of the house. You know, because he didn't want, you know, you want to put nicotine on the walls upstairs.
1: Yeah, well, that would be filthy.
2: You do it in the basement and you sit there and, oh man, you're bringing back memory. Yeah, you just shot me back to memory lane.
0: I love how you just are just a little basket full of trauma. All I got is one little thing just triggers it. And it's just a flood of sad childhood stories.
1: Well, we're talking about the big E, the big D, the big C,
0: right.
1: And here's the PTSD over here.
2: It's all together. It's all one.
0: Okay.
2: You know. All right. You saw my act Saturday night with the trauma.
0: I saw you did a little trauma dump there.
2: There was a whole lot of new stuff in
0: yeah.
2: there. Yeah. Whole lot of new stuff. So if you want to park better, you get just the tip from Will Reichelt. That's how we do it around here. All right. Two dirt bikes and four mopeds were seized during following a recent off-highway vehicle enforcement detail in Springfield. Springfield police spokesman Ryan Walsh said, "My best friend's sister's boyfriend's girlfriend heard from this guy that there was moped riders operating recklessly on Smead Arena on Roosevelt Avenue on Friday. I guess it's pretty serious." As police arrived, some riders fled, but two mopeds were abandoned and seized. The engine seized on the moped?
1: Hey, Steve.
2: What's
1: the difference between a moped, a dirt bike rider, and a vacuum cleaner?
2: What?
1: The location of the dirt bag.
2: Police then reportedly saw a moped rider operating recklessly on Carew Street on Friday. A traffic stop was conducted along St. James Avenue, and the adult male rider was summoned for not having a license. Come to me. Come over here.
1: We're having a seance for your license.
0: I drove by that on my way home. It was four guys sitting around a round table in the middle of the road.
1: Was there a candle in the middle? Yeah. Stuff flying around all
0: weird.
1: The place?
0: The table was levitating. It was crazy.
2: There's a bunch of cops sitting around holding up billy sticks waiting. Oh, he'll come to us soon. Also, Friday, two dirt bike riders were reportedly seen near State and Sherman Streets. Two juvenile male riders received civil citations after a traffic stop, and the dirt bikes were towed. Officers then reportedly saw a moped rider operating recklessly on Saturday, and the adult male rider was issued a criminal complaint after a traffic stop on Arbutus Street. Never heard of that one before.

0: Arbutus?
1: Arbutus. A-R-B-U-T-U-S.
2: I think it's supposed to be Arborist Street, maybe?
1: I don't know. Maybe there's a new street we never even knew.
0: Huh.
1: Arbutus.
0: Huh.
1: Are you Buddhist? Is doing good?
0: I don't know. How, you know, you remember the days when, you know, riding around on a moped was kind of like a socially damaging scourge?
2: Yeah. Not anymore.
0: We need to make that happen again.
2: Springfield, you know, it's weird. They're starting to crack down on them now. Where were they all summer? When they were like flying
0: they
2: by
0: were
2: everywhere.
0: Out there. They were out. They've been keeping their eye on things all summer long.
2: Okay.
1: You know how much a detail costs, Marty?
2: A detail?
1: A lot.
2: Like a police detail?
1: Yeah, it's cost extra money for those guys to be out there. They're on overtime. We don't have that kind of money.
2: Well, listen, if you're going to spend it, that'd be a good place to spend it.
1: Walsh noted that Springfield Police has seized 137 illegal off-highway vehicles and motorcycles, mainly because of details like these held Friday and Saturday, and the department will continue to conduct operations to keep them off city streets.
0: Thank you for saying that correctly without letting that slip.
1: That's why I said it very carefully.
0: City streets.
1: City streets. Don't.
2: You know, if they see the 137 of those and they're worth $500 a piece, that is roughly like $63,000, somewhere around there.
0: Wow.
2: So it pays for itself.
1: Yeah.
0: Kind of.
2: Yeah.
1: Agawam Paranormal investigated three Wilbraham locations.
2: Oh,
1: Adams Cemetery, the Block Building, and Taproom Bar and Grill. And now they're getting ready to reveal what they found.
0: Ba-ba-ba-bum. Drunken ghosts at the taproom.
1: I was going to say, what about the Who Goes There premiere reveal is October 16th from 6:30 to 8:30 p.m. at the Wilbraham Senior Center. Lead investigator Rob Goff, who founded Agawam Paranormal 30 years ago, will present evidence and experiences collected during the group's first investigations of the three locations. The investigations came out of a May fundraiser where three raffle winners got to accompany the paranormal team into the locations. Tickets are $5 general admission or $15 for a VIP. Now, VIP includes a hands-on look at paranormal equipment and a 45-minute private session with the investigators.
2: Okay.
0: Wow.
1: Attendees can also enter a raffle to join Agawam Paranormal for one more investigation, Wilbraham's historic old meeting house on Main Street.
2: Ooh.
1: Costumes are encouraged, with the reveal taking place about 2 weeks before Halloween. It's a fundraiser for the Friends of Wilbraham.
0: Costumes. Who's going to take this seriously now?
2: Why do we go? We'll get bed sheets, three bed sheets, and we'll all go.
1: Hey. The good thing is it's a fundraiser for the Friends of Wilbraham Seniors, which supports senior center programs and resources.
2: Oh, okay.
1: So the people who are almost dead, you're raising money for by investigating.
0: I've seen a few of the undead at the senior center.
1: I've seen a few of the undead at the tap room years ago when it was called the Underpass Saloon.
2: Oh,
1: isn't that what that is?
2: Yeah.
0: Yeah, that's
1: the
0: right.
1: Underpass Saloon?
0: Mm-hmm.
1: That's where Tommy the bartender. This is another dad memory, I guess.
2: Oh, boy,
1: we're
2: here
1: bringing
2: we go.
1: Up dad memories today.
2: The railroad.
1: Tommy the bartender, my dad and I would go in there. That's how we bonded. We would drink.
2: Oh, yeah?
1: When I turned 21, he would take me down to the Underpass Saloon. And it would only be me, him, and Tommy the bartender, who was a huge karaoke fan and wanted me to burn some CDs for him with karaoke music.
2: Okay.
1: And I did. And then while I brought him the CDs, he then took the CDs and started listening to them. But knew we liked cinnamon whiskey, so he left the bottle on the counter and she says, "You just pour that whenever you guys want one."
2: Oh, that's nice of him.
0: Famous last words.
1: So the old Underpass Saloon.
0: Wow.
2: I did a show there way back in the day.
1: Yeah.
2: And
1: I did too.
2: Similarly, they had a bottle, I think it had just come out. It was peanut butter whiskey. Do you guys remember when that came out?
0: Yeah.
2: And the bartender was making like shots with that and maybe like Kahlua or something. It tasted like Reese's peanut butter cups.
1: Oh, well, did they do the peanut butter and jelly one? They put it with some other kind of berry liqueur or
0: something like that. Yeah.
2: But basically, it was fun. It was like you could combine two things, getting diabetes and alcoholism all at the same time.
0: And a nut allergy.
2: Yeah, true.
1: Well, I've had those for a long time.
0: I bet.
1: Your Pioneer Valley forecast today going to be sunny with a high of 66. It's 44 in downtown Springfield. I'm Steve Nagel, and that's the news on Rock 102. Aw, yeah.
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1: It is going to be a really nice day today. Sunny and a high of 66. It's 44 in downtown Springfield.
0: Comedian Marty Caproni is in the studio. Good to see you.
2: It's good to be seen. How are you guys?
1: Doing great. To a $20 dinner and a comedy show tomorrow night.
2: Sausage and peppers.
1: It's actually really, really good.
2: Really good.
1: Last time we did it was a few months ago, I think.
2: It's awesome.
1: And it was awesome. Sausage, peppers, rice, salad, rolls.
0: Yep. Yeah, that does sound pretty good.
1: Can't beat it.
2: But I'm going to ask specifically to the listeners that are listening right now if they could do me a huge favor. Just message Nagel or myself and let us know if you're coming, because this time of year is so wacky with the Big E stuff that everyone can't, you can't gauge anything.
1: Yeah.
2: So the more heads up we have, the better it's going to be to give Nabil a head count.
0: Not that this is not a criticism of the Big E whatsoever, because I would never do that.
2: No, I know you would.
0: But you are more likely to laugh hysterically, side-splitting laughter at the $20 dinner at a comedy show than you'll find at any part of the Big E. I've never laughed like at the Mallory Building.
2: You know, they
0: or even the Better Living Center. Never had a real good laugh there.
1: Laugh there?
0: Not like a belly laugh. Maybe like a chuckle, a slight guffaw. But nothing like that.
1: You never laughed at a clown?
0: No.
1: Are you scared of clowns?
0: Maybe.
1: Yeah, but there's all things to laugh about at the Big E.
0: Yeah, I'm not saying it's not. There's no laughs.
1: These are two separate things, though.
0: It's two different kinds of entertainment.
1: Yeah.
0: I mean, if you want to have a great time playing whack-a-mole or eating a cream puff, then great. The Big E's the place to go. But if you want sausage and peppers and you get a comedy show along with it, place to go.
1: That is.
0: Right. Is the shortstop.
2: And we are cruelty-free at shortstop, so, you know, come on by.
1: What is that supposed to mean?
2: I just mean we're cruelty-free, that's all.
1: What about the cow that got killed for the sausage and peppers?
2: I don't know what you're talking about.
1: They put a pistol to its head.
2: Right. All right.
1: Shoot it.
2: All right.
1: Cut it up and then they make it into sausage.
0: Aren't you bringing in an insult comic?
2: This is true.
0: Yeah, for the butt cruelty.
2: There might be some cruelty.
1: All right.
2: You say.
1: Yeah, you're too fixated on that whole animal thing.
2: Because
1: you eat meat.
2: I say this freely. I understand. Also, and here's a weird thing. When I go places, I really enjoy, like, Lupa Zoo. When I've been there, I really enjoy.
0: You like eating the animals at the Lupa Zoo?
2: No, but I like the, as long as I know they're being.
1: Sick bastard, Jesus.
2: As long as I know they're being taken care of and stuff, I like seeing them. But I do also at the same time balance that out with the fact that, I don't like seeing animals get hurt. That's all. So here's an example. So the Big E, they have the seals that swim.
0: Yep.
2: The sea lions or whatever.
0: Right.
2: So there's people who are like, this is really terrible. They messaged me about it and everything. But the flip side of me is I remember going to the Big E the last time they had them, and I really enjoyed seeing them there, and I was like, I mean, granted, maybe sad they have a kiddie pool, but then the other side of me was like, they don't have to worry about sharks. I mean, I guess that's
0: good. Bring a good point.
1: That's true.
0: You know, if I'm kind of with you, I'm not a big animal cruelty guy either, but I mean, there are exceptions. Like, for example, say like an emu came up to me and tried to sell me insurance. I would pop that emu right in the face.
2: You would?
0: Yes, I'm not buying insurance from an emu.
2: You know, a lot of people don't realize that emus are deadly.
0: They'll kill you.
2: That's one of the.
0: And after paying all that money on premiums, you'll never see none of that money back.
2: I don't even think it's in the clause of Liberty Insurance. I don't think they.
1: By the way, Brian, the brain dead trucker, said he would come if there was more cruelty.
2: All right, tell him. Fine.
0: There's an extra cruelty.
2: We could use him. We could use him.
1: I remember going to one of them like Benfica dinners over at the Lusitano Club, and they auctioned off a goat,
2: and a live goat.
1: Yeah, and they're like showing you the goat that you could win. And then they would butcher it for it. They wouldn't like cut the head off right there.
0: It's not a domestic goat for petting.
2: See, if I was at that, I would now have a pet goat. Like, it would live at my house.
1: No,
2: I would. I'd be like, I'll take it to goat, please. I'll take it to go, please, if you can put it in to go, not in a container.
0: Yeah, okay, well, we'll get it ready in all those styrofoam packages for you. No,
1: that's the pen.
0: No,
1: that's the styrofoam pen.
2: No, I would have it. It would stay in my garage.
0: It's 7 o'clock with Pax and Nagel at Rock 102.
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0: You know, I once knew a guy that won a goat at a raffle and had a, and threw his shoulder out, putting it in the trunk of his car. 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
0: It's 7:04 with Bax and Nagel on Rock 102. The Pioneer Valley forecast looks like this today. A mix of sun and clouds with a high of 68. Tonight clear, low of 46. Tomorrow actually looks pretty nice. Sunny with a high of 69. It's a little chilly, 45 degrees right now in downtown Springfield.
8: This is Scott Cohen. The Red Sox playing out the string this week, but made lots of headlines on Tuesday. The day began with general manager Craig Breslow getting a new contract to remain in charge of the team. And ownership did the right thing by rewarding manager Chad Tracy with a contract and dropping the interim tag from his title. Also, Red Sox ace Garrett Crochet threw live batting practice on Tuesday with pitches in the mid-90s, and infielder Curtis Mead also was busy. They could see action in the upcoming postseason. Meantime, on the field last night, Cleveland beat the Red Sox 3-2 with a run in the ninth inning. Cleveland maintained its one-game lead in the American League Central with the win. The Red Sox, meantime, lost for the eighth time in 12 games. Elsewhere on Tuesday, the Yankees split a doubleheader with the first-place Tampa Rays in the AL West. Texas lost, Houston won. Both teams now tied for first place with five games remaining. The Boston Bruins are 2-0 in the preseason after last night's 5-1 win over the Flyers at the Garden. Four different Boston players scored. Mikey Esamont scored twice. The Bruins open the regular season next Tuesday, hosting the New York Rangers. And in golf, the President's Cup tees off at Medina in Chicago tomorrow. It's the United States against an international team. 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
5: Hey, good morning, sports fans. How the heck are you? Folks, I don't know what took so long, nor do I know why it's taken until the third week of September for the Red Sox to figure out that perhaps interim manager Chad Tracy had done enough to prove that he might be the right guy for a full-time position. I mean, it's not like he hasn't made it obvious, having brought the Sox to a single greatest turnaround in the team's 125-year-long history. I could have told you this a month ago that he deserved to get rid of that whole interim foolishness and be given the full-time gig. Well, yesterday the Red Sox finally did it. After guiding a team from 15 games below 500 to a record of 84 wins and 73 losses, 74 of which came after he was named the interim manager, after tying a franchise record of 16 straight wins, and after going 27-3 between July 3rd and August 7th, which is the best 30-game span in the team's history, and getting the team into the playoffs when nobody, including Alex Cora, thought they had a snowball's chance in hell of getting there, I'd say that Chad Tracy's done a fairly decent job of making his case. And as of yesterday, Chad Tracy is now the official 49th manager in Red Sox history, signing a three-year contract which will run through 2029 with an option for the 2030 season as well. How much are they paying the guy? Well, that's the thing. So far, those figures have not yet been announced. However, if I had to guess, I would say he's getting somewhere between an awful lot to not nearly enough. I should also point out that the Sox extended general manager Craig Breslow's contract for two more years as well. And even though I may have been among the people wanting that guy's head in a silver platter back in June, I suppose the guy deserves at least a little bit of credit too. Either way, there's no doubt in anyone's mind that naming Chad Tracy to the position was the right thing to do. That is, unless they get blown out in the playoffs, in which case I'm going to have a real problem with this. But hey, enough of my yapping. 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I'm back. 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
1: Going to be sunny and nice today with a high of 66. It's 44 in downtown Springfield.
2: Happy anniversary, baby. Got you on my mind.
1: Hey, how about that?
0: Steve just brought to my attention, because I had no recollection of when this started. But today is our fourth anniversary together.
1: Hey, happy anniversary! I got you some schnitzel. It's in the fridge from Monday.
0: I got you 15 pounds of leftover sausage.
1: Oh, that was from you?
0: I wanted to keep it a surprise. I just didn't know where to hide it. You know, so there's that. But I also found a really fascinating Facebook memory this morning.
1: Uh-oh. Which one?
0: Well, first of all, Marty Caproni is in the studio. Good to see you.
3: Good to be here, guys. Happy anniversary.
1: Facebook memories can be a blessing or a curse.
0: Well, this is an interesting one because this goes back 16 years ago.
1: Oh, my God.
0: Get a load of this. This is the post that I had on September 23rd, 2010. Mm-hmm. Congratulations to Marty Caproni, Kim DeShields, and Chris Tabb for winning tonight's comedy showcase at City Stage.
1: Oh, look at that. Anniversaries for everybody.
0: I know. That was 16 years ago.
3: 16, which means I did the original one with you and John.
0: At Theodore's.
3: And you at Theodore's 17 years ago.
1: Wow. All right.
3: Which means I have been doing comedy too long and need to quit.
1: Yeah.
3: Probably
0: this
3: like
0: eight. Is the most you have to show for.
1: Yeah. Look at it. An anniversary special, and yet there's no food here. There's no
0: nothing.
1: Fresh
0: there's all
1: food
0: that leftover stuff.
1: I wouldn't know if that's 4 days past its due date.
3: I open the fridge just to look in there. I always do to see what's going on. And whatever's in there looks like it's been there for a while. So
1: it's been there since Sunday.
3: Yeah, I wouldn't touch that.
0: Really?
3: Why, you going to go take a handful?
0: I don't know. I mean, what could possibly go wrong with food that's been sitting in a fridge for 6 to 7 days?
1: Yeah. Salmonella, botulism, but not this.
0: Okay, but what about the negatives?
1: Oh, yeah, right. That's usually the good. That usually gives it a little extra flavor when it's been sitting there for a while.
3: If I had known it was the anniversary, guys, I would have went out of my way, drove the extra half hour to Rice's, and I would have got muffin tops.
1: Nah, you don't need to do that.
0: Well, it's still not too late, actually.
1: What are you doing right now?
3: All right. I could probably shoot down the road to Alex's Bagels. I'm just trying to think of places that are around here.
1: We don't need anything.
0: I mean, we'd probably deserve something.
1: I mean,
0: order for this show to have lasted four years, we had to go through the bowels of hell just to get here.
1: We did go through the bowels of hell to get here.
0: We most certainly did.
1: Yeah. What's your favorite memory of the Bax and Nagel show?
0: All right, so I'm going to have to put this down on my calendar. This is the anniversary date.
1: Oh, man.
0: Because next year would be the milestone, right? 5 years?
1: Yeah, 5 years. Special. What are we going to do? We're going to do a special? A special episode of the Bax and Nagel show.
0: I got a great idea from year six.
1: What?
0: You ready for this?
1: Yeah.
0: We put a billboard up. With three women in bikinis, and we say Bax and Nagel celebrating six big ones. Let's see how that one goes over.
1: Yeah, you know what? I think it's already lost its luster because Gloria Steinem is now, God rest her soul, I suppose. So you wouldn't have anybody complaining about that. And frankly, there are bigger fish to fry in this world than, you know, a misogynistic billboard up on I-91.
0: Doesn't hurt, though.
1: And by the way, they're all taken over by the weed dispensaries anyway, so you can't luck getting a spot on one of those.
0: Yeah, hard to spark outrage if you have something like that.
1: But happy anniversary.
0: Well,
1: there we are.
0: You, Steve.
1: Here we are.
0: And Marty, happy anniversary to you 16 years later.
3: Yeah, can you believe it?
0: Wow.
3: Look at this. We've been through, I've been through a small part of what you guys have been through, but been a lot together.
1: Yeah.
0: Yeah.
3: Crazy.
1: We have no song to
3: nothing
1: to commemorate this.
3: No, I mean, I can play goods. No one's brought us a baked good.
0: Play the Little River Band again if you want me.
1: Well, no, I mean,
0: is there something you want to hear?
1: I don't know. I'm just trying to think of a song that would be significant of longevity and
3: what's that one?
1: Love and kindness.
0: Anything in particular that you're thinking?
1: Closer by Nine Inch Nails. I wonder if we could.
0: No, I don't think we can.
1: Are you sure?
0: No, I don't think that's a real good. I don't think there's any romance in that song.
1: What about that song? I can't even say it. Forget it.
3: What song?
1: I can't even say
3: You can't even say
1: no,
3: it.
1: No, no, no. No. No, I can't even say it. But yeah, Nine Inch Nails Closer. We can't throw that up there.
0: I don't have the edited version that would allow us to participate in something like that.
1: All right. Well, you know, I tried.
0: No, I appreciate it. I truly, truly do.
1: Steve, you should burn a CD of your greatest hits. I think we tried doing that once.
0: I think so. Yeah.
3: Really?
1: Happy anniversary. Uh-huh. See, they're starting to roll in now.
3: Yeah.
1: They're starting to roll in the happy anniversaries.
3: That's sweet.
0: Yeah, see, people care moderately. I mean, I'm looking for something that we could go on here, and I'm.
1: You know what? You know what I got you?
0: What?
1: The opportunity for the first ticket for the $20 dinner and a comedy show tomorrow night at the Shortstop.
0: Yes.
1: Sausage and peppers on the menu, by the way. Rice or bread roll.
3: Sausage and peppers is a really good meal there, just so you know.
1: It is.
3: It's like one of my favorite. It's also one of my favorite.
1: You can take the roll and make a little mini sausage sandwich with it.
3: Hey.
1: You know what I made last night?
3: What?
1: I had, I took naan bread. I bought mini naan bread from Costco yesterday.
0: Oh, naan. If it's naan bread, then what the hell is it?
1: It's close to bread. It's just naan bread. Anyway, I deep fried it, but kind of like fried it a little bit.
0: Uh-huh.
3: Okay.
1: Made it, and then had like a hummus with it.
0: Yeah.
3: Okay.
1: It was super good. Super, super good.
3: Did you put anything on the hummus on top of the
1: hummus? No, but you put a little chopped garlic, fresh chopped garlic and a little bit of sea salt on the naan bread.
0: Yeah.
1: It's almost like an Indian pretzel.
3: Well, you know what you do? You do a little butter. You do the garlic and the butter, finely mm-hmm. diced. And you do that on the naan bread, and then when you're done cooking it, you pour it over the top, and now you have garlic butter naan bread.
1: Ah, there you go. All right.
0: You know what else you do? You take like a chicken breast or a chicken thigh, because they are more flavorful.
3: Okay.
0: You maybe marinate it for a little while. You maybe grill it in your air fryer or whatever, and then you put it on top of the naan bread, on top of the hummus, maybe a little bit of tzatziki and some olives. Oh, delicious.
1: I got plenty of naan bread left.
0: Well, I'm not looking for naan bread. I'm looking for real bread. I'm looking for something that's going to sustain us on our big anniversary day.
1: Oh, yeah. Yeah, there you go. Got you on my mind. I'll bring you some leftover naan. Happy
0: anniversary, I'll eat that with a leftover sausage.
1: Hey, we'll be off for the weekend at least.
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1: Liam will have the full forecast, but coming up after 8 o'clock, we're going to do a dramatic reading of Won't You Be My Neighbor?
0: Yes.
1: Yes.
0: Holyoke Open Forum.
1: Yeah, there you go.
0: Be something special. Ooh. And something very nice to watch.
1: Uh-huh. It'll be fun.
2: We don't do enough positive things about Holyoke on here sometimes.
0: No, this would certainly be one of them.
1: Yeah. And neither do the people of the Holyoke Forum.
2: Fair enough.
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4: A chilly start to our Tuesday as many of us began in the 30s and 40s. Today we'll continue with a little bit of a fall feel as highs range between 62 and 70 under mostly sunny skies. Breezy at times too, adding a slight chill to the air with winds that could gust between 20 and 25 miles per hour. Tonight it's mostly clear and chilly, lows between 38 and 44. And tomorrow we're mostly sunny, breezy, and cool once again with highs between 62 and 70, winds between about 10 and 15 miles per hour. With your Western Mass News First Alert Forecast, I'm meteorologist Liam Murphy.
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1: Are you getting ready to go to the largest fair around?
0: Sure.
1: The Durham Fair. Connecticut's largest agricultural fair happening this weekend.
0: Wow.
1: Demolition derby, tractor pulls and motorsports, live music and entertainment, animals, agriculture exhibits and competitions, kids place and family activities.
0: How will the Big E compete with this?
1: I don't know. You got Queen Nation playing Friday night, and then you got Tyler Hubbard playing on Saturday. And then motorized events on Sunday.
0: Oh, good,
1: all at the Durham Fair. And you can get ride wristbands and then animal poles as well.
0: I gotta believe Gene Cassidy is shaking in his boots. Like, of all the times of the year to be putting this on, it's Big E time.
1: Do you think do you think Gene Cassidy sits in like a big chair inside the offices at the Big E and sees the news about the Durham Fair and then does his little finger tap together?
2: Like Mr. Smithers or whatever?
1: Yeah, they're foiling my plan. My plan to take all of the people in New England and put them in one place for a week, and now they're spread out to the Durham Fair.
0: Well, I'm sure he's got a very big, very comfortable chair. He's earned every inch of that chair. And to think that there is some small little town in New England that will brazenly have a fair in the middle of all of this Big E season, I gotta tell you, that's an outrage.
2: Tell you something. You ever been to Durham, Connecticut?
0: Intentionally?
2: Yeah.
0: No.
2: It's a nice little town.
0: It is a nice town.
2: And I gotta tell you, when you're talking fairs, Durham Fair is nice, but also the Chester Fair in Chester, Connecticut.
1: What about the Littleville Fair in Huntington, Massachusetts?
2: Whoa, yeah. I didn't know about this.
1: Yeah, that was at the beginning of August. We totally missed the boat on that.
2: Oh, well, you just got me all excited for no reason.
1: And matter of fact, you'd probably miss it if you went there, because it's
2: it's very small.
1: Well, it,

0: It's all part of the fair system where they have, you know, the people submit their recipes and their and their flowers and their artwork and all that stuff, and then they get little ribbons to go around.
1: Look, you just brought up a very good point. I don't want to sidetrack things, but if anyone out there has a really good super chowder, not clam, not seafood, but a good super chowder recipe, I'm making stews, soups, and chowders every Sunday now, like an old person.
2: Okay. Well, I made like a corn chowder, perhaps?
1: Not a bad idea. I made cheeseburger chowder already.
2: Uh-huh.
1: Beef stew.
0: Yeah. What about a leek soup?
1: See, this is leek soup?
2: Leeks that taste like onions, like a mild onion.
1: Ugh. No, I'm thinking of like hearty leek.
2: Yeah, like a leek and potato soup. It's delicious.
1: Okay, leek and potato. Now we're talking a little bit. Potato has sustenance.
0: Rice. All
1: right. Right.
0: What are you poo-pooing on the leeks for?
1: I'm just saying. I'm giving you the three that this week I'm making white chicken chili, I think.
2: Okay. That's good. White that's delicious. Chicken
0: chili. Now, when you serve it, do you crush up the tortillas and then put the cheese at the bottom of the bowl and then pour the white chili over the top of it? And then you have this nice little, like, you know, chunky
2: makes the tortillas taste like pasta.
0: Yeah.
1: Ooh. Wait, you pour it over the tortillas?
0: Yeah, you take.
2: Or you can even just sprinkle them on top.
0: You take the, like a Tostitos,
1: yeah.
0: And you crush them up, and then you mix it with cheese, like, you know, like a sharp cheddar or something like that.
1: Yeah.
0: And then you pour the white chili over the top of it,
1: and then
0: it melts. Ooh. And then when you eat it, it's like two meals in one.
2: See, now I make a tortilla soup where I actually will take like an actual tortilla, slice it really thin.
1: Yeah.
2: Put that on top of the soup, a little bit of sour cream, a little bit of cheese, maybe a little bit of avocado if I'm in the mood, and it really makes the tortilla like a pasta.
0: Ooh, look at that.
2: It's delicious. All right,
0: the avocado thing, that's the first time I've heard that one. I like that.
2: Hey, I love a good avocado.
1: It's soup season, so my DMs are open. Send me your soup and stew recipes.
0: What about a dumpling? Chicken dumplings.
2: I like good dumplings.
0: Yeah, those are good.
1: That's on my list of things I want to try.
0: You have to say dumpling. You can't say dumpling.
1: Why can't you say dumpling?
2: Because dumpling sounds more fun.
0: Yeah.
2: You know, my wife and I are a big fan of the bean soups.
0: The bean.
2: And I typically make those on a Sunday during football season. So Monday when I come in here, be aware.
0: What kind of beans?
2: My wife is a big fan of the cannellinis, white beans.
1: Cannellini's
2: that's a good solid bean.
0: The kidneys?
2: Yes, kidney beans are fine. I'm not a big fan of the lima beans. The kidney beans, the skin can be a little tough. You got to really cook them down.
0: What about those lentils? You like lentils?
2: I do like lentils.
1: Yeah, lentils. Do you?
2: Yes. Lentils are delicious.
0: Lentil with ham and peas.
2: Yeah.
0: You make a nice little lentil piece.
2: I'm also a big fan of the Portuguese caldo verde, the kale soup. Delicious.
1: If that's done right.
2: Fantastic. It's one of the best soups ever.
0: I can't say it right. Shut up and eat over in Ludlow. That's what
2: chameleon.
0: Tally me a kale soup.
2: That's right.
0: Yes, that's what they say over there.
2: It's a very easy soup to make. There's only like, you know, five or six ingredients in the entire thing.
0: Yeah.
2: Each one is delicious.
1: Oh, see now, but you know what you guys have just made me realize that I can make now? Mm. I can make a ham potato cheddar chowder.
2: That's good too. Yeah, sure.
0: You want the best soup around?
1: Yeah.
0: Talk to Barry Krieger. He's got this kale soup that'll knock
2: It's basically the same thing. It's the Portuguese soup.
0: But the way he made it, it's got a little Krieger love in there. I don't know what he puts in it, but it's got a little boom. And you pair that. He gets those onion rolls.
1: Yeah.
0: Those ones, it's got like the onion filling inside of them.
1: Oh, yeah.
0: He cuts them, he toasts them, and then he puts some of that delicious egg salad on them. And you got an egg salad sandwich toasted on your onion soup and with the kale soup. It's delicious.
2: Fantastic.
1: I did finally have his egg salad at one of Steve's parties.
2: What'd you think?
1: I didn't even know it was egg salad. That's how good it was.
2: How'd you not know it was egg salad? To me, like, the egg is the primary ingredient in the egg salad.
1: Because it almost had a texture of like a heartier, like a chicken salad or something. It was crunchy. It was delicious. I really, really enjoyed it.
0: I'm glad we're getting the news this morning.
2: Sorry. Well, this, you know, listen, this is news. You know, more people are interested in what kind of soup you're going to have than they are about death and destruction and crime and drug busts and everything else.
0: I was going into Connecticut for the news.
1: Oh.
0: Because they're kind of boring around here.
2: Yeah.
0: Nothing happened in the last couple of days.
1: There is something happening. There's $20 dinner and a comedy show tomorrow night.
0: Well, yes, that's tomorrow. I'm talking about the last few days in the news.
2: This is news you can use today.
1: Oh.
2: Soup recipes for Sunday.
0: A Wethersfield man has been charged after police say he stabbed a gas station clerk during a confrontation over shoplifting on early Tuesday morning. Officers were called to the Sunoco on Berlin Turnpike around 6:37 a.m. at the report of a robbery. When crews arrived, they identified the victim as the gas station clerk, where he was involved in a physical altercation with a suspect over the shoplifting of soda and candy at 6:37 in the morning.
1: I know the store. It used to be on my route for Coca-Cola way back in the day.
0: Following an investigation, it was revealed the victim was stabbed six times with a smaller size knife during the altercation. The victim was transported to a local hospital for their injuries. As of right now, those injuries were non-life-threatening. The suspect then fled northbound, heading towards Knott Street. But I'm like, at the end of the stabbing, did he just go, and $20 on pump six?
2: I would like to think he pumped before he went inside. Yeah. That's usually how it
1: You usually pump stab. You don't stab pump.
0: No stab pump? Pump
1: no, stab? You're pump stab.
2: Well, who's got the energy to, you know, tap your credit card? You know, go out there, you know, wait around. I don't know if you're aware of this, you're not supposed to tap off the top of the tank when you're bleeding.
1: It's dangerous.
2: They'll tell you that.
0: It says it right on the side of the pump.
2: Right there.
0: Top off.
2: While bleeding.
0: A TSA officer discovered a hidden surprise inside a passenger's carry-on luggage at Tampa International Airport, according to a press release from the TSA. They were scanning the carry-on when they noticed something odd about the passenger's baseball bat-shaped flashlight. The flashlight turned out to be concealing a knife.
2: That's not a knife.
0: This is a knife. After emptying the contents of the bag on one side, I felt a mass under the lining. What are they giving breast exams at the baggage at the TSA? Said supervisory TSA officer Michael Slaughter. His dad was the sergeant down there. He used to be. I opened the bag's lining and found a toiletry kit along with the baseball bat-style flashlight. I noticed a line on the shaft of the flashlight. Is he still talking about a flashlight?
2: This may be something totally different.
0: And began twisting the handle. That's when it detached from the flashlight, revealing a 4-inch double-edged blade integrated into the handle. All right. The agency recently posted on social media Thursday to share photos of the find and discourage passengers from bringing the banned item through checkpoints. Not a hit in any carry-on bag. Our officers at TPA Airport were calling foul when they discovered this bat knife large flashlight hidden in the lining of a passenger's carry-on bag. Keeping this heavy hitter in a checked bag is a home run in our book. Why do they feel the need to be punny when they find something? Can't they just, put up the basic facts versus somebody trying to be funny about what they found?
2: Well, Steve, I mean, you know, part of really grabbing the audience and keeping around long enough for them to, fill out ratings.
1: That's true.
2: Best way to do that is with a little wordplay. These clever reporters just get right down to it. It's clever.
0: This guy has no balls anymore left in his carry-on bag.
2: See? Isn't that more interesting? They found some illegal stuff in his bag. Well, that's boring.
0: Yeah.
2: Give me a little bit of a pun, a little bit of a joke, a little bit of something to laugh at.
0: The way they were describing it was more like a fleshlight than it was a flashlight.
1: Okay. Jeez.
0: I felt something protrude. I felt a mass under the lining. Ah, yeah. We put the TA in TSA. Oh, my God. Look at the time. Your Pioneer Valley forecast today going to be sunny with a high of 66. Tomorrow, more of the same. It is 44 in downtown Springfield. I'm Steve Nagel, and that's the news on Rock 102. Oh, yeah.
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2: 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Oh. 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
0: 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And Rock 102 Springfield's Classic Rock. Monday, I'll be talking to JJ French from Twisted Sister.
2: You're going to burn in hell.
0: Yeah. Awesome. Great interview. And I believe we're going to be talking to him next week, too, because it'll be they're coming to the Big E this next week.
3: Yeah. Well, I'm supposed to go. I don't know if I told you not to show up, but our buddy Tiger, my friend Tiger, back when I used to do Aaron Lewis's foundation stuff and everything, we ended up meeting and becoming kind of buddies with Jeff Keith from Tesla.
0: Sure.
3: So Tesla's opening for him.
0: That's right.
3: So he was like, if you want to go see Jeff, he's like, we could go over there. And I was like, absolutely. So I want to go. Now, someone told me that Dee Snider's not lead singer anymore.
0: Dee is undergoing some health issues
3: okay.
0: that prevent him from touring and singing at the moment.
2: He's going to burn in hell.
0: But he has been replaced temporarily by Sebastian Bach from Skid Row. Who
3: right.
0: apparently still can sing his ass off even after all these years. So, sounds all great to me.
2: You can't believe all the things he's done wrong in his life.
1: I was telling Bax this. I don't know if you did. You hear us singing that song?
3: No.
0: Oh yeah.
1: I got my girl made homemade soup the other night.
0: Oh, what kind?
1: It was like a chicken. It was like a mix of chicken stuff.
0: Delicious.
1: Leftover whatever.
3: What'd she make?
1: It was like a chicken soup. Yeah, it was delicious.
3: All right.
1: And we sat down. We watched Pee-wee's Big Adventure. And in Pee-wee's Big Adventure, Twisted Sister is recording the music video for "Burn in Hell."
3: In the movie.
1: Yeah,
3: I gotta watch that movie. It's probably been 25 years since
1: I was telling Bax yesterday, like how like you catching all this stuff. That you missed out on. You know, probably 20 years ago was the last time I saw it. But then you're like picking up on all the little thing, all the little props and all that stuff that's in it, that's in his house.
3: I mean, I'm going way back. I still remember like Large Marge and the big face of the eyes jumped out. Mm-hmm. I remember Cherry, the talking chair he had. Remember that?
1: That was on the show.
0: That was on the TV
3: show. But like, I don't put it all together.
1: Now, what did the genie say?
3: What?
2: Mecca like a high, mecca honey ho. Mecca like a high, mecca Johnny ho.
3: See? Again, now I gotta watch it again.
0: Adults.
1: Yeah.
0: We're now adults.
1: Yeah. Well, he was an adult then, too.
0: I know, but he was an actor playing a role, God rest his soul.
1: Right.
0: But nevertheless, here we are, many years later, still quoting Jambi.
1: Yeah, Jambi was he knew all.
0: He did know all, of course.
1: That was a good show. I used to watch every Saturday morning. I used to watch that show,
3: the Pee-wee's Playhouse.
1: Yeah,
3: I enjoyed it very much.
2: Come in, pull yourself up a chair.
0: I was in college, and we'd wake up early to watch it.
3: Yeah,
0: no matter how hungover we were, it was a mind blower when you were hungover.
3: Oh, see, that's probably the perfect age to watch it, too.
1: Do we have, I don't even know, do you have my computer on this?
0: Yes, I do. Try that now.
1: All right, let's see.
0: Okay.
1: A stupid ad. 2 seconds, 3 seconds, 4 seconds. How long is this stupid ads go?
3: Here, I'll stall for you if you want. $20 dinner and a comedy show.
1: Pee-wee's Playhouse. It was the beaver chopping down the sign.
0: Yep.
1: They go through the jungle.
0: Uh-huh.
1: Right? I'm trying to find the part. It goes up to his house. I'm trying to fast forward a little bit here.
0: There we go. You're not Cindy Lauper.
1: Yeah, that's right.
3: That's why it sounds so familiar.
0: That's right.
2: Pee-wee's Playhouse.
1: Bringing back memories.
0: That great
1: this
0: stuff.
1: This is smelling the breath of my dad with his bourbon on his Saturday morning watching Pee Wee's play.
0: That reminds me of smelling the bourbon of my breath when I woke up on a Saturday morning.
1: Turn the G-damn TV down!
0: It's 7:58 with Bax and Nagel and Marty on Rock 102.
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0: It's 8:01 with Bax and Nagel on Rock 102. The Pioneer Valley forecast is looking like this today. A mix of sun and clouds with a high of 68. Tonight, clear. Low of 46. Tomorrow, not too bad. Sunny with a high of 69. It's 49 degrees right now in downtown Springfield.
13: This is Scott Cohen, Red Sox baseball, and lots of news on Tuesday. Before the game last night against the Cleveland Guardians, General Manager Craig Breslow and Chad Tracy met the media. Breslow had his new contract. He'll remain in charge of the team. And Red Sox rewarded Chad Tracy by dropping the interim tag. He'll be the manager now for the foreseeable future. Meantime, good news on the player front. Garrett Crochet, live batting practice Tuesday, throwing pitches in the mid-90s. Infielder Curtis Meade was also busy. They could see action for the upcoming postseason. Meantime, on the field at Fenway, Cleveland beat the Red Sox 3-2 with a run in the ninth inning. The Guardians maintain their one-game lead over the White Sox in the AL Central with the win, the Red Sox losing for the eighth time in 12 games. Elsewhere around the big leagues last night, the Yankees split a doubleheader with the first-place Tampa Rays in the American League West. Texas lost, Houston won. Both teams are tied for first place with five games remaining. The Boston Bruins 2-0 in the preseason, a 5-1 win over the Flyers at the Garden last night. Four different Boston players scored. Mikey Aisamont scored twice. The Bruins open the regular season next Tuesday, hosting the New York Rangers. And in golf, the President's Cup tees off at Medina in Chicago starting tomorrow. 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
0: Hey, good morning, sports fans. How the heck are you? Folks, approximately 6 days ago, Colorado football head coach Deion Sanders revealed on video that he had just received a brand spanking new set of prosthetic toes to replace the ones he lost through emergency amputation. As some of you may know, Coach Prime has a long history of dangerous blood clots, and as a result, he has now got a new set of little piggies on his right foot. Why am I violating this man's medical privacy? Well, perhaps it might have something to do with the fact that yesterday, Deion Sanders used that very same foot to kick several players off his team for detrimental conduct. While the specific players who have gotten the boot have not yet been named, these players are bounced off the team following Saturday's 41-7 point blowout loss to Northwestern. According to reports, these players were removed from the team after allegedly laughing while walking back to the visiting locker room after the loss. On Saturday, the coach responded by saying, quote, "I don't understand how in the world you can find joy or you can find a laughing matter when I'm right behind you walking." He then went on to say, "I don't understand that, and I addressed it, and I'm going to put my foot in it, not on it." Now, I'm hardly going to be critical of the man for reacting to a group of disrespectful players, but when it comes to the man's foot, the man just had that thing fixed, and now you're forcing him to place it exactly where medical professionals have probably warned him not to put it. Listen, getting blown out by 34 points is no laughing matter.

0: Super Bowl champion Hall of Fame cornerback with 8 Pro Bowl selections. And it shouldn't be a laughing matter to a 19-year-old kid who's being coached by a guy like that. But to provoke a man who's just getting back at his feet after being down a pair is incredibly disrespectful. Not just to him, but for everybody else on that team that took that humiliating loss seriously. And if I were coaching that team, I'd be putting my foot down too, no matter how painful it might be. But hey, enough of my yapping. 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

0: 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And the Black Crowes of Bax and Nagel on Rock 102.
1: Let's see. It's going to be sunny today with a high of 66. It's 51 in downtown Springfield. We are about to visit the fine folks of Western Massachusetts in a segment we like to call Won't You Be My Neighbor?
0: This is something from the Holyoke Community Forum, if I'm not mistaken.
1: Now, if you heard the story, Kmart Plaza is now going to be demolished, and a Walmart will be going there. Just exactly what we need for this area.
0: Good choice.
1: There you go.
0: Good choice.
1: 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Ready?
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1: 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I went to its last day. The store had been boarded shut ever since for nearly 30 years now. I'm so curious to see how it looks inside. Whoever goes on there might want to wear a full hazmat suit.
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0: It's just an old, run-down, empty grocery store. I worked at Kmart, the town had come to do some inspection over there, and they went through Kmart to get in. I got a glimpse to just imagine an empty grocery store, dirty with wires hanging and the ceiling collapsing in. I believe Kmart might have also used it as a cart graveyard, so there's broken carts and fixtures in there, unless they cleaned it up after they closed.
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1: Been in there 100 times in the last 10 years. It's been well-maintained along with the Kmart building, considering it has been abandoned for years.
0: It was definitely ShopRite. I was born in 76.
10: You're wrong. ShopRite was there some time ago.
3: There was a ShopRite first where I used to work there as a bad boy. Bad boy. And would go outside and collect the carriages.
0: It was ShopRite before it was Food Mart.
2: There was an advertisement in the Manchester Evening Herald on November 4th, 1970, advertising the grand opening of ShopRite on Northampton Street in Holyoke, where the Kmart is located. So, yes, it was, in fact, a ShopRite before Food Mart. It just takes a little research.
8: When ShopRite was going through the planning stages, okay, the owner came to town, worked with the mayor's office, got a list of mostly women from various civic organizations in the city, and invited a very large group of his potential shoppers to a meal. He spent a great deal of time asking questions about shopping habits and looking for suggestions as to various ideas to include a new store. At the time, it was a true marketing success. It had to be closed 60 years ago.
0: They're turning Kmart into a Walmart? Don't they think they'll knock the building down and build the same layout?
2: In case nobody has mentioned it, there used to be a ShopRite there.
0: Ah, end scene. Ah, yes.
1: That is another rendition of Won't You Be My Neighbor.
0: Now, let me get this straight. Are you telling me, after all this is said and done, that there was a ShopRite before the Food Mart?
2: I don't think there was a Food Mart. I think the Food Mart was on South Street.
1: Are we still talking about Holyoke?
0: I thought that was Pal Joey's next to there.
2: At the Walbaum's Food Mart was on South Street, where the South Street Plaza is.
0: Oh, well, there you go. Oh, I think we got to the bottom of it.
2: Yeah.
0: It's 820 with Bax and Nagel on Rock 102.
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0: I don't think that's how they meant this.
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2: Yeah, I know we've been talking quite a lot about a $20 dinner and a comedy show, and that is all very exciting. 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
3: And in a show of solidarity with the community and Rock 102, we will be dark that night at Shortstop, so our normal people can come over there. Speaking of normal people, this just in, Nagel just told me we just got an order for 10 people for tomorrow night.
1: Yeah, there you go. So reserve ahead, and you'll get there'll be enough food for everybody.
3: Yes, thank you for having the wherewithal to just simply let us know, hey, I'm coming, I got 8 or 10 friends. So now it makes our life a lot easier.
2: You know, if you don't reserve, they're just going to cook like 20 sausages, you know, for those 10 people.
3: Sure.
2: And then you're going to show up. Guess what? No sausage and peppers for you because you didn't book ahead.
3: And you're going to pay $5 extra for no reason. You're going to pay $25 instead of $20.
1: And while we do have food, it's not the main course. You'd be getting like a pasta or salad. You don't want that. You want the main course. You want the sausage and the peppers.
3: It's very good. And just so you know, because the biggie, everyone's worried about the traffic. A lot of people I've talked to are going alternate routes. They're coming off the Mass Pike, a lot of them.
1: Did you get just the tip from Will Reichelt this morning?
3: You mean traffic, Will?
1: You want me to reiterate his tip in the news?
2: Maybe you should.
1: All right, maybe I should.
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5: A chilly start to our Tuesday as many of us began in the 30s and 40s. Today we'll continue with a little bit of a fall feel as highs range between 62 and 70 under mostly sunny skies. Breezy at times too, adding a slight chill to the air with winds that could gust between 20 and 25 miles per hour. Tonight it's mostly clear and chilly, lows between 38 and 44. And tomorrow we're mostly sunny, breezy, and cool once again with highs between 62 and 70, winds between about 10 and 15 miles per hour. With your Western Mass News First Alert forecast, I'm meteorologist Liam Murphy.
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5: 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Tell him you got it at Geisler's. 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
6: Are you looking to go to the Big E this week? Don't know where to park? Well, Will Reichelt from West Springfield has just the tips. Yeah. Oh, yeah. Amid single-lane traffic on Memorial Avenue and large numbers of flocking, I said flocking, and neighboring states, West Springfield Mayor Will Reichelt, the boy wonder who's now a man.
5: Oh, who's a man?
6: Will Reichelt's a man.
5: You know who else is a man?
6: Who's a man?
5: I'm a man.
6: You're a man?
5: Oh, I'm a man.
6: I'm a man.
5: Marty, are you a man?
7: I'm a man.
6: Here he is with just the tips on Big E traffic. In a social media post on Tuesday afternoon, Reichelt said it could take longer to sit in traffic than simply parking a little further away.
7: How long could it take?
5: It's longer and harder than you imagine.
6: Well, you got Baldwin, Norman, York, Haywood, but you get Haywood sometimes when you're parking tips. Bosworth and surrounding streets all have parking available.
5: I'll be riding Baldwin all day long.
6: Mayor Will also mentioned some traffic changes. If you're traveling down River Street, Norman Street is your last opportunity to turn left towards the neighborhood before Memorial Avenue. You can also not turn right on River Street onto Memorial Avenue during the fair. And proceeds for the parking are from the Big C. Go towards supporting local students.
5: You know, now, do I have to go by the Big C with my Big D to get to the Big E?
6: Yeah.
5: Will I pass the Big Y?
6: Have you ever eaten at the Big Y before?
5: Baby!
6: I just got the instrumental version of the song.
5: I got it.
7: There's nothing wrong.
6: Yeah, baby. Just the tips. So you're parking at the Big E.
5: Now, should I park rear facing? Or parallel?
6: Let me ask my grandpa. Mr. Ed Sullivan.
8: Okay, kids, here we go before the show. Something really big at the Big C.
6: Just the tip from Will Wright. Make sure you eat at the Big Y when you pass the Big C.
5: I don't want to go with an empty stomach before I get to the Big E.
6: Oh, they got chicken tenders and more at the Big Y. You ever get your fingers all greasy at the Big Y? I got some world-class greasy box chicken for you right at the Big Y.
8: All right, anyway, there you go. You're looking to get to the Big E. There's many different options that you have.
7: Okay, I was going
5: to
7: say.
5: Lots of places to go for your cream puff.
6: Who wants a cream puff?
5: Make mine extra puffy.
6: Who wants to pet the donkey?
7: I'm in the petting zoo. I'm more of an eclair guy.
5: I bet you are. You'd like a cream-filled Long John, don't you?
7: Yeah.
6: Just remember, for your quarter, you can feed any animal you want.

0: including Ed Sullivan.
1: Yeah.
2: Ed Sullivan, that would make two Big E's.
1: I believe that's just Pilsners you can serve.
2: Oh, okay.
1: You can take that.
3: Anyhow.
1: Anywho.
3: What's going on in news?
1: Is that what this is right now? I had no idea that that's what we were supposed to be doing. I was getting all hot and bothered with that whole the whole Will Reichelt thing. Now I lost my spot in the news.
3: There's no news now?
1: Hey, a new housing court agreement lays out exactly how the neglected grounds of the former Vibra Hospital will be finally cleaned up. Under the agreement, Springfield will act as the middleman. The city will get quotes from approved contractors. Vibra will send a check covering the cost, and then the contractor will do the work. Isn't that how they normally do that?
3: Isn't that how they figured out how to do the courthouse, too?
2: What's a Vibra Hospital? What's that?
1: It's the old Vibra Hospital.
3: On State Street.
2: On State Street, there's a hospital?
3: Used to be. Yeah, used to be, and then it closed. It's
1: been closed for years.
3: Where? Next to the Food Mart.
2: The ShopRite?
3: No, the Food Mart.
1: It was a ShopRite. It was a grab and go back when I moved here 30 years ago, and they closed its doors.
2: Is it a C-Town now? Did it become a C-Town?
1: What about an O-Town? All right. Mayor Dom said, although we continue to hold Vibra accountable in court, I am disappointed that once again we are having these discussions with them and they cannot maintain their property. Our residents and neighborhood should not have to deal with this quality of life issue. What does my boy Will Reichelt have to say about it?
2: Oh, yeah.
1: Yeah.
2: Oh, boy.
1: Vibra has until November 9th to complete the work. It's basically what it's becoming, a big giant eyesore.
2: Where was this hospital?
1: Right on State Street.
2: State Street's a big street.
3: Yeah, well, it's the only hospital that I can recall that's on State Street.
2: Where on State Street?
1: The big giant building that looks like...
3: Say that again, Matthew.
4: It's like literally across from Mass Mutual.
2: Ah, now I know. You should have told me by food. Behind the Antonio's Pizza 2.
3: There you go.
2: Should have
3: thought about that. I don't know why I didn't think about that. Yeah. Yes, not far from Antonio's. Yes.
1: By the way, you should make lasagna soup. That was suggested to us.
2: I got chicken pot pie chowder.
3: That's my pot pie.
2: It's my pie.
1: Anything can be a soup. You can make any dish into it. You can make hamburger soup. You can make ham sandwich soup.
2: Anything?
1: Yeah.
3: Anything.
2: Can you, a cat?
1: Baby cat soup, yeah.
2: Can you ever have a little kitten soup?
1: Huh? You have a little kitten soup? Do you ever have a little posé cat soup?
2: All right. I was talking about Meet the Fockers, but he goes, you can milk anything. Anything, Greg? Anything?
1: I was never a fan of those.
2: I've got
1: movies.
2: Nipples. Can you milk me, Greg? Remember the whole... the best.
1: I hated those movies.
2: What?
1: Oh, my God.
2: You didn't like them?
1: Worst movies ever.
2: Did you not like...
3: I liked the first one. The
1: first one was good. They're really unnecessary.
2: I've got a luggage here for Gaylord.
1: Yeah, how much can you milk a joke?
2: Huh?
1: How much? That joke got milked for, what, 3-4 movies now?
2: But that was a great, I don't know. I thought it was silly.
1: It was funny in 1999, and then that was it.
2: You know what's not funny?
1: What?
2: That there used to be a ShopRite.
3: Right.
1: Yeah.
2: Where there's a wall bounce. And now at Walmart.
3: Anywho.
1: Citizens restoring
3: By the way, it used to be the Springfield Municipal Hospital.
2: Okay, that makes more sense than Vibra. I never heard of Vibra.
3: Vibra was its last incarnation, and it has been basically empty since, 2017 or something like that? Years.
1: You never had Vibra in your hospital? Nothing like a little hospital vibration, you know what I'm saying?
2: Regular old hospital just lays there.
3: This hospital takes D-cell batteries.
1: They let the hedges get overgrown out there. Sometimes you got to go out and trim the bush just a little bit.
3: If you listen very carefully on State Street, you're going to hear a deep, deep hum.
1: Oh, yeah.
3: From that vibrating hospital.
1: Hey, you want to please Mayor Dom? Trim your bushes outside of your hospital. Make it nice and clean.
3: Anyhow,
2: so stupid.
1: What a dumb show this is.
3: Really the stupidest show ever.
1: Your Pioneer Valley forecast today is going to be sunny with a high of 66. Tomorrow, more of the same. It's 51 in downtown Springfield. I'm Steve Nagel, and that's the news on Rock 102. Oh, yeah.
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0: Hey, Rock 102 is bringing you Patriot football all season long. 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
1: Watch out for those P missiles.
0: Yes. I'm sure we can maybe ask him about Tom Brady's mouth.
1: I think we could. I've
0: been a professional broadcaster for 40 years. I've only used those words 4 or 5 times in that amount of time.
2: But I'm sure you make like $35 million a year, right?
0: Cumulatively, no. For 40 years, not even close.
1: Real quick, $20 dinner and a comedy show tomorrow. Make sure you get to reservations. Sausage and peppers on the menu. We need to know how many people are coming.
2: It's good. Mike the Long Guy is going to be hosting. Anthony Pagan, Brian Brothers. Brian Plum's going to be coming by. Myself, it's going to be a good time. So come on out. Tell us now.
1: You know what? I have a story about Mike the Lawn Guy, but I also have something else to talk about here. I don't know which one you want to hear about, because both of them are equally as funny.
2: Oh boy!
1: Let's do what I was going to talk about.
0: Okay. First. Okay.
1: Do you know what the tofu curtain is?
2: It sounds like a euphemism.
0: What is it?
1: You live in it. We live in it. Tofu curtain is a nickname for a cultural or socioeconomic divide between two geographic regions and the people who reside in them, with the concept of tofu symbolizing certain lifestyles and political leanings. The term was coined in Massachusetts to identify trends on either side of a county line in the Pioneer Valley along the Connecticut River, and has also been widely used similarly with regards to gentrifying neighborhoods in Melbourne, Australia. While the tofu curtain most often refers to those specific regions of Western Massachusetts.

0: Massachusetts. Other tofu curtains have been named along socioeconomic, educational, ideological, political, and or ethno-racial divides in various locations.
1: I know the answer, right?
0: What?
1: So they're going to say, like, the tofu curtain divides along East Hampton and Westfield,
0: yeah,
1: and along Hadley and South Hadley, and blah, blah, blah, blah.
0: It runs roughly east and west along the Holyoke Range. To the north is the wealthier Hampshire County, home to the five colleges of Amherst, Hampshire, Mount Holyoke, and Smith Colleges, and the University of Massachusetts. To the south is Hamden County, comprising the most working-class cities of Holyoke and Springfield, and their surrounding towns. While this southern part of Massachusetts Pioneer Valley is the second largest metropolitan region in the state, areas of it are economically depressed with a deficit of available jobs and significantly lower household incomes.
1: Okay.
2: How come this is like the first time I'm ever hearing of this?
3: I have no idea.
2: I mean, I've never heard of the tofu curtain.
1: This is what you get with academics, right? A bunch of nerds sit around and think about new ways to divide people and come up with ways to say things are different places. It's like in politics, they made up this thing called the Overton window. Have you heard about that?
2: No.
1: The Overton window is where they decide what politically is acceptable today that wasn't before. Like, for instance, a lot of people now... legalized marijuana is kind of accepted as like it's a, but they were like, well, there was a change when the Overton window opened for politicians to support legal marijuana, and now they're like, there's a change, there's a tofu curtain. Shut up.
0: Listen, I don't know if you know this, but you can't cross that northern border without proof of ownership that you once owned a Subaru and apologized to a vegetable.
1: How dare you?
0: You monster.
1: How dare you?
0: You monster. And you cannot use the term ladies.
2: Right. Of course, yeah. You're like asparagus all has, you know, hurt feelings and broken families.
0: Oh, they butcher the asparagus every year in Hadley, the Hadley grass.
1: I thought it was going to be another fun euphemism, like when guys would like roast beef curtains or whatever. Yeah, I thought you were going to be like tofu curtains. I was like, that's very funny.
0: Anything can be a euphemism.
2: We just gotta come up
0: with our own definition for it.
1: Yeah.
0: I got a buddy who knows about tofu.
2: Yeah, we just spent 15 minutes on a euphemism about parking in West Springfield.
1: Yeah.
0: Just the tip.
1: Yeah.
0: How about some of that Hampshire County tofu?
1: Hey, you know who's on the good side of the tofu curtain?
0: Yeah.
1: Me, Will.
0: Yeah, that's right. Yeah. Why don't you bring some of that Hampshire County sweetmeat down here?
1: Oh, yeah.
0: Ooh, yeah.
1: That's what we're talking about.
0: Yeah. I got something for you, Hadley grass. Have you ever put your hands around a bunch of Hadley grass?
2: Sometimes you're going to need both hands.
0: Don't eat the whole thing.
1: Just the tip.
0: All right.
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0: Yeah!
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2: I thought that was the Beatles and Helter Skelter.
1: No, oh, I can see where you might get confused because, you know, that drum solo is very much what Ringo used to do time and time again.
2: Yeah.
1: You're absolutely right. Anyway, $20 dinner at a comedy show. Marty Caproni is in the studio.
3: Yeah, Sausage and Peppers. It's going to be a great show. Mike the Long Guy, Anthony Pagan, Brian Brothers, myself, Brian Plum. It's going to be super fun. Make your reservations now. We just got one for 10, and that's going to help out huge. Yeah. So just please, if you can't Venmo, just message us.
2: You got anything here, Bax?
1: As I quickly mentioned, this week on Baxy's Musical Podcast, my guest is Dave Gebro from the Discography Podcast. Really good interview. Even he's been posting that this is the best interview that he's ever done, and he's done more than his share. His podcast is unbelievable. It's exclusively on Patreon, but the interview with between the two of us, available on Apple Podcasts, Spotify, YouTube, and on the app, brought to you by Metro Chrysler, Dodge Jeep, and Ram at Chicopee, and Rock 102 Springfield's Classic Rock. And by the way, J.J. French from Twisted Sister, my guest, on Monday.
0: He's going to burn in hell.
1: Yeah. I'm going to ask him, what are you going to do with your life?
0: I want to rock.
1: That's it.
0: What is that on your lapel? A Twisted Sister pin?
1: Awesome.
2: It is awesome.
1: Can't wait. Anyway, what's up with you twos?
2: excuse me. Marty mentioned Mike the Lawn Guy.
3: Yes.
2: And who's going to be hosting the show. Always does a fantastic
3: job.
2: Great.
3: I love Mike the Lawn Guy.
2: So he asks me the other day, how do I get there with avoiding Big E traffic, right? Now, I know how to get there because, like, you know, he's coming from like South Windsor area.
3: Yeah.
2: So I know how to get there because I've just driven that way, and I know, right. I don't know the names of the roads. I don't know the, you know, this or that.
3: It's like 167, 75, blah, blah, blah.
2: Yeah, he doesn't want to hit West Springfield to get, you know, in the Big E traffic to get to Route 20 to come all the way back to Westfield. So I said, yeah, you get off in Enfield and you hop on 159 to 75, and then you know, come up the back way through there. And he goes, I don't know that. I'm from Rhode Island, remember? And I go, oh, here we go. So then I'm like trying to somewhat explain to him what it is. And he's him and I are texting back and forth. And I said, what GPS program do you use? And he says, Waze. So I said, okay, well, I'm going to go on Waze and I'm going to map it out for you. And then I'll send it to you. I don't know. I use Google. You know, Waze is kind of like the white trash Google, which is fitting for Mike the Lawn Guy.
3: Dare you?
2: What?
3: How dare you, the white trash Google? The Waze is more informative.
2: Yeah, it's also fake. There's people putting fake cops along the route. When you're driving along the route, you see it says a police officer ahead, and then you get there, there's no cop there.
3: I'd rather see a fake cop not see a cop and get a ticket.
2: Not if I'm doing 89 miles an hour down I-90.
1: I don't want to see a cop.
2: Yeah.
1: Not when I got guns and drugs in the trunk.
2: So, you know, we're going back and forth. Like, where the hell is this text last night? He goes, I kind of figured it out. I can pick up 159 in Windsor Locks and bring it into Enfield. Then it looks something like, I'm like, well, if you actually go from the airport, you can go up Granby and come up 202. Right. I don't know exactly where you are in South Windsor. That seems like a longer way, though. Boston Neck Road to Halliday and so on. South Westfield Street to Feeding Hills Road. I said, that sounds about right. that way you're avoiding West Springfield altogether. I'll leave early. How much traffic is there going to be at 6 o'clock for the Big E anyways? I'm good. Go to bed. You got to be up in 6 hours. I said, you'll figure it out. I have faith in you. Look at a map. Look at a map. You can see which way to go. Like, I felt like I was like feeling like I was so obligated to help this guy out, trying to map out a route like I'm trip tick at the AAA office.
1: I feel like I'm Fred Armisen of the Californians. Mike Lund guy, what are you doing here?
2: I'm just setting him up for some good material. That's all I'm doing.
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0: Rock 102, Springfield's Classic Rock. It's me and Mix of Sun and Clouds today. A high of 68 tonight, clear, low of 46. And then for tomorrow, sunny with a high of 69. It's about 49 degrees right now in downtown Springfield. 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
1: Somehow you still care about what's happening in Hollywood. So from Tinseltown, 3,000 miles away, it's Steve Nagel's Hollywood Trash.
2: Presley Gerber, the 27-year-old son of supermodel Cindy Crawford and businessman Randy Gerber, died Sunday at a rehab facility. An overdose is suspected, but his official cause of death has not yet been determined. Gerber had been struggling with drug addiction and was in treatment when he passed. Sources who saw him during his final hours told TMZ he appeared to be under the influence when he arrived at the rehab facility. Now TMZ reports that a doctor had been prescribing Gerber ketamine despite allegedly knowing about his addiction issues. It's the same thing that happened to Matthew Perry, too.
0: Yeah, and the doctor knew that there were addiction problems before all this and still prescribed the ketamine?
2: You know what? They're just like any profession, you probably got a small amount of people who will do anything for money and go, yeah, I'll just keep prescribing this guy ketamine. I mean, you don't want to say all doctors do that because there are very, careful ones that prescribe things. But I'm saying they're Michael Jackson's doctor, whoever the guy was that was prescribing it for Matthew Perry, the one.
0: And oftentimes these kinds of medications are meted out in a very controlled way, but occasionally somebody could get their hands on a 90-day supply every 30 days, and that's a problem.
2: Yeah, especially when you already know the guy. Well whatever. It's all going to come out. TMG draws the comparison to Matthew Perry, who received ketamine for depression and anxiety before later obtaining ketamine from other sources. Gerber's circumstances, however, have not been established at this time. In the months before his death, Gerber had been trying alternative addiction treatments, including Ibogaine, a psychoactive substance sometimes promoted as an addiction treatment. Hayden Panettiere died at 36 from toxic effects of fentanyl combined with several prescription drugs. The drugs included alprazolam, Xanax, methocarbamol, a muscle relaxant, and quetiapine, which is used to treat several psychiatric conditions. Her death was officially ruled an accident, and an autopsy found no signs of trauma. She was found unresponsive at a home in Greenville, South Carolina. Her on-and-off boyfriend Brian Hickerson and his brother Zach called 911, but attempts to revive her were unsuccessful. Brian reportedly showed paramedics a bag of medication she had been taking. Zach later said Brian had also administered Narcan, which is used to reverse opioid overdoses. The DAA joined the investigation shortly after her death before the coroner released official findings and reported that investigators believed she had taken a pill containing fentanyl. It's all these horrible things.
0: Yeah, what a bummer this turned out to be.
2: Dolly Parton died August 25th at the age of 80, and now a fight involving her properties and trusts has erupted, of course.
0: Mm-hmm.
2: Her nephew, Brian Seaver, who was the person who announced her death, had been providing security for her properties. Seaver and his security companies have now been formally fired following changes in ownership of the Dolly Parton properties. The termination letter didn't leave much room for interpretation. Seaver was told he was not allowed to vent on any of Dolly's properties effective immediately in order to have his security personnel vacate the properties at once. Replacement security had already been arranged. The DP Dean Trust Group said the decision was made for the protection of the trust and beneficiaries as a whole. Interestingly, Seaver himself is apparently a beneficiary. The letter says trustees will contact him separately about his interest. He's probably trying to get a hold of, trying to get a handle on some of the money ahead of time. But I don't know. The dispute goes beyond simply firing him. Dolly's professional property entity, She's Alive LLC,
0: Well, that's ironic.
2: Has filed a lawsuit seeking a temporary restraining order against Seaver. The lawsuit accuses Seaver of threatening behavior and allegedly attempting to pressure the company and trust for money. Those are allegations in the lawsuit, not established findings.
0: You know, Dolly was such a nice human being that it's hard to imagine that she's resting comfortably with all of this nonsense going on around her estate.
2: Well, she's working 9 to 5 up there.
0: I don't know if she is.
2: Well, she's trying to prevent all the issues. She's got to have people send down and fire these guys for security and whatnot.
0: She's probably up in heaven saying, man, I had an easier time with Jolene.
2: If she's in heaven.
0: If. Well, I mean, of course she's there.
2: She could be in purgatory.
0: I doubt it.
2: Hey, you don't know that.
0: It's Dolly Parton.
2: You know what? I was thinking about that. You have all these people who are like, they were such angels on this earth.
0: Yes.
2: You know, like Betty White, for example. Right?
0: Right. She seemed nice.
2: She seemed nice, but it's like, how do you know she didn't have something dark going on there?
0: Oh, I'm sure she did. But, I mean,
2: how do you know Dolly Parton didn't have something dark going on there?
0: I'm not
2: going
0: to sit here and have you badmouth Dolly Parton.
2: Well, Dolly Parton had always said, you know, this is just a wig.
0: The wig did not hide an evil person.
2: How do you know?
0: The wig kept all that wonder and splendor to herself.
2: It
0: kept it all together.
2: I'm throwing it out there that, you know, Dolly Parton, maybe she was part of some drug ring or some crime ring. Maybe she was the one running that catalytic converter ring a few years ago.
0: Yeah, like Dolly Parton's going under your car with a Sawzall to remove a catalytic converter.
2: You think she...
0: For the precious metals inside. She's already worth $1 billion.
2: Yeah, how do you think she got that rich? It wasn't just from that I Will Always Love You credits that she got from Whitney Houston. I'm telling you.
0: I don't see it.
2: She was probably doing that like a whole identity fraud thing.
0: Oh, really?
2: Well, you send women in and you get guys, drug them up, and then you take all their money, and then you blackmail them. How do you think she got to where she was today?
0: Next thing you were telling me, she's going to Diddy parties in the Epstein Island. I'm not buying any of it.
2: Listen, if you're wondering what I'm doing, I just get all my investigative journalism tactics from Facebook forums. That's how I live my life.
0: So glad you peeled yourself away from all those trials.
2: Right. Listen, if I saw it on a TikTok video, it must be true. Kim Kardashian sweetly wipes her lipstick from Lewis Hamilton's lips after a kiss on a date night.
0: Really?
2: Yeah.
0: Well, she must have something to say.
2: Oh, my God. The last time I wiped lipstick was when I guzzled the ball bag cognac from Ray J's Passion Pistol, and that sex tape had been purchased on YouPorn for $39.95.
0: You have a license to carry that thing?
2: Yeah.
0: Caitlin?
2: Except the C in LTC doesn't stand for carry.
0: I bet.
2: Well, I never got that done and dirty with your mother, Chris Kim, but I once went up her like a rat in a drain pipe. I stretched the leather on the tuna taco.
0: What are you trying to say?
2: What I'm trying to say is after a nice Sunday drive, we parked the pink Plymouth in the garage of love.
0: That's beautiful.
2: Yeah.
0: That really is. It's poetic.
2: I'm trying to be more romantic.
0: You're a real makeout master.
2: She doesn't like it rough all the time. Sometimes she just likes a little Sunday morning cruise.
0: That's right.
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0: Miss a day, miss a lot. Okay, I'm kidding. Bax and Nagel on Rock 102. Making your 9 to 5 come alive.
1: And you are doing a fine job, if I may say so.
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0: 102 Springfield's Classic Rock. Well, there you go. America's dumbest radio show is finally over.
1: There'll be another one tomorrow.
0: I know. Okay.
1: It'll be, another one after that.
0: Just as dumb. Now, there's a chance we may be speaking to a bona fide rock star tomorrow.
1: Bona fide or boner fide?
0: Take it however you want it, Steve.
2: Yeah.
0: Take it however you want it.
2: I'll tell you just like Will Reichel says it, just a tip.
0: Yeah.
2: You like it bona fide at your big Y next to your big C?
0: Now, I'm not going to say who it is yet in case it doesn't work out, but if it does work out, we'll let you know tomorrow morning and maybe even today on the social medias.
2: Hey, guys, I don't want to lecture you guys about how you guys need to grow up and stop with the euphemisms, but tomorrow... Well, $20 dinner and a comedy show at Shortstop. We need you to make your reservations now because we have sausage. The whole sausage.
0: Oh, yeah. It's going to be a sausage. It's going to be a sausage factory.
2: Yeah.
1: Now, can you fit that whole sausage in your mouth?
2: You can fit the sausage and you can grab some of the peppers at the same time.
0: Would I be able to get a nice, fresh, soft bun to place my sausage in between?
1: Actually, it's just a small roll.
0: Oh, that's all right.
1: With the salad and everything, yeah.
2: Oh, yeah, yeah.
1: It's delicious.
2: Oh, yeah, yeah. That's a good point.
1: Great show, though.
0: Oh, great show. And you can listen to the podcast that's going to be posted in a matter of minutes. And Matthew's going to have the daily wrap-up video. You can find that on all the social media outlets as well.
1: The wrap-up show.
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And if you've got teenage girls and heard screaming last night, Taylor Swift's got a new song on Friday coming out. That should explain everything.

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2: A chilly start to our Tuesday as many of us began in the 30s and 40s. Today we'll continue with a little bit of a fall feel as highs range between 62 and 70 under mostly sunny skies. Breezy at times.

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Here's the Rolling Stones.

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0: Rock 102, Springfield's classic rock. I'm Jess. We've got a nice couple of days on top. And if you're heading over to the Big E, West Springfield's mayor has a tip that could save you some time and a whole lot of sitting in traffic. With Memorial Ave down to just one lane, the mayor says you might actually get there faster by parking a little further away and walking. Look for parking along Baldwin, Norman, and nearby streets. They're all available. And parking at Central Chevrolet, too, you can do that. So grab your walking shoes and save yourself a little bit of time in traffic, hopefully getting a chance to enjoy the Big E. Coming up, I've got some music for you from AC/DC and John Cougar Mellencamp.
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16: Drunken Ghost.
15: Yeah, at the tap room. I was going to say, premiere reveal at Wilbraham Senior Center. So the people who are almost dead, you're raising money for it. by investigating.
17: I've seen a few of the undead at the senior center.
15: I've seen a few of the undead at the tap room years ago when it was called the Underpass Saloon.
18: Oh,
15: isn't that what that is?
18: Yeah.
17: Yeah.
15: The right. Underpass Saloon?
18: Mm-hmm.
15: That's where Tommy the bartender, this is another dad memory. Tommy the bartender knew we liked cinnamon whiskey, so he left the bottle on the counter and she says, you just pour that whenever you guys want one.
14: Bax and Nagel. Mornings

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13: A chilly start to our Tuesday as many of us began in the 30s and 40s. Today we'll continue with a little bit of a fall feel as highs range between 62 and 70 under mostly sunny skies. Breezy at times too, adding a slight chill to the air with winds that could gust between 20 and 25 miles per hour. Tonight it's mostly clear and chilly, lows between 38 and 44. And tomorrow we're mostly sunny, breezy, and cool once again with highs between 62 and 70, winds between about 10 and 15 miles per hour. With your Western Mass News First Alert forecast, I'm meteorologist Liam Murphy.
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I'm Jess, and if you're planning a trip to New York City, they've got a brand new public bathroom idea, and I can already think of about 47 ways it could go wrong. We'll talk about it in three songs.

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0: Rock 102, Springfield's classic rock. I'm Jess, and if you are planning a trip for the holidays, maybe out to New York City, file this under so many ways this could go wrong. The city is debuting new free robo-toilets. Basically, they're fancy automated public bathrooms. Here's the catch. You get 10 minutes, and then you hear a warning, and the door just automatically opens. So, yeah, this is going to go so wrong. This is why mom says to go to the bathroom before you leave the house. Coming up, we've got more great rock for your workday and Twisted Sister on deck.
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0: Rock 102, Springfield's classic rock with you two. I'm Jess, and I am surprised that this is not a holiday in New Jersey. Today is the boss's birthday, Bruce Springsteen turning 77. So happy birthday to Bruce. This day in 1967, The Doors' People Are Strange was released in the U.S., went to number 12. This day in 1970, Santana released their second studio album featuring Black Magic Woman. And this day in 2013, Hollywood Boulevard in California was shut down for a 15-song set by Paul McCartney. Of course, they shut down the street for Paul. About 10,000 listeners were lining the streets.
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4: Today we'll continue with a fall feel as highs range between 62 and 70 under mostly sunny skies. Breezy at times, adding a slight chill to the air with winds between 20 and 25 miles per hour. Tonight we're mostly clear and chilly with lows between 38 and 44. And tomorrow it's mostly sunny, breezy, and cool. Highs between 62 and 70. Winds could be between about 10 and 15 miles per hour. Friday it's cool and breezy with building clouds. Highs between 60 and 68. And winds gusting between 25 and 30 miles per hour. With your Western Mass News First Alert Forecast, I'm meteorologist Liam Murphy.
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0: Rock 102, Springfield's classic rock. I'm Jess, and if you need a night out and some really good laughs, we've got our Mayflower Marathon Comedy Night back Thursday, October 29th. 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

Rock 102, Springfield's classic rock, and this wasn't even supposed to be a song. It was just Eddie Van Halen warming up, and the producer said, yep, do it again, but hit record. Here's Eruption, You Really Got Me from Van Halen.

0: 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I'm Jess, and we are your Concert Connection 38 special playing Indian Ranch in Webster. 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
12: Today will continue with a fall feel as highs range between 62 and 70 under mostly sunny skies. Breezy at times, adding a slight chill to the air with winds between 20 and 25 miles per hour. Tonight we're mostly clear and chilly with lows between 38 and 44. And tomorrow it's mostly sunny, breezy, and cool. Highs between 62 and 70. Winds could be between about 10 and 15 miles per hour. Friday it's cool and breezy with building clouds. Highs between 60 and 68. And winds gusting between 25 and 30 miles per hour. With your Western Mass News First Alert forecast, I'm meteorologist Liam Murphy.
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Rock 102 Springfield's Classic Rock. Coming up on 209, I'm Pat Kelly. Thanks for hanging out. One day in, fall came quick, huh? What I meant to say is it is a crisp autumn day. 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

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Wednesdays mean a dog or a cat up for adoption from the TJO. Marianne just stepped into the studio with an adoptable. Finish that thought off in 3.5 minutes on Rock 102.

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1: The humping had already begun. 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I need some help. I'm not coping well.
2: Can I just interject here quickly? For the record, I'm always game for a good dry hump.
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5: Who let the dogs out?
2: Hi, Marianne. How are you?
1: Hello. How are you?
2: I'm doing great. Nice, crisp autumn day. Have you been out to the Biggie yet?
1: No, I don't. I don't go to the Biggie.
2: Why?
1: I don't know. I have a thing about crowds.
2: Agoraphobic.
1: Well, I don't know if it's. I can leave the house. I just don't like big crowds.
2: It can get a little bit tight over there.
1: Yeah.
2: Sometimes, but
1: that's a bit much for me.
2: I try. You know, I try to go during the week. I know it's very popular over the weekend. But you go on a day like today or next Tuesday, actually, I'm taking off to take a day at the Big E.
1: Oh, nice.
2: Because of that very reason. Can't wait to get around.
1: And what kind of food are you going to get there?
2: Oh, I'm looking forward to it. Well, first of all, I'll drop by Ferrandino Maple.
1: Yeah, I was just going to say the maple. Yeah.
2: Got to throw a tag in for those guys with the bacon maple creamy waffle they're going to have over there. So I'll be climbing up on that one. I didn't get to get over there on last Friday for Military Appreciation Day, so I'll be circling back, which I hate when people say that.
1: Circling back?
2: I'll circle back.
1: Yeah.
2: Let me circle
1: those
2: back.
1: Those trite expressions get really annoying after a while.
2: Why are you traveling in a circle right now? are you tethered? What's happening with you? So we have a great dog here to talk about today, and I understand
1: fabulous little dog.
2: Bella has a really good story.
1: Bella does have a good story. So it's a little traumatic at first, but we believe she was hit by a car and she came in with a face, head, and head injury. So her, I believe her jaw was broken. I'm not sure about that. I think it was. But she also had an injury to the eye and her eye was removed and she has been in foster and she's thrived so much. She can't hear either. And what she'll do is she's been taught to ring a bell to go outside, and she can't hear the bell.
2: Right.
1: But she rings it for the foster, and she gets into playing with it, having no idea the ruckus she's causing. I thought that was the cutest story. So she's this little fluffy thing. I'm not sure of her age. I don't know if this is an accurate age. She's an adult dog.
2: She looks to be about 1 year old. Is that right?
1: She's an adult. Yep. Not a puppy. And just the sweetest personality. I mean, she's funny. She's cuddly. She likes to lean in and hang out with the foster, who is very protective of her. As you can imagine, she's fallen in love with her.
2: Of course.
1: But she's also able to let her move on to a permanent home and or at least the next stage of life. We're trying to get away from saying permanent and forever homes because that's so unrealistic. But
2: so that's the hustle of the TJO. They get you to foster a dog, and then the next thing you know, I'm in love. I can't give it up.
1: But they haven't, though. I have three volunteers who consistently foster, and they do such a great job, and they are able to. I mean, I have a feeling at some point that one dog is going to come along, and that's normal. You kind of expect that. But they're so good at giving these dogs a fighting chance. It's amazing.
2: So just to recap, she's missing one eye.
1: She's missing an eye.
2: And like a wife, she doesn't listen.
3: Patrick Martin.
1: She does listen. She just doesn't listen with her ears.
2: Thanks for making my point. Appreciate that. What kind of a home do you think she'd be good in?
1: She'd be perfect in a home, I think, with an adult or a couple. Kids are really not a great option for her. I mean, older kids are probably fine. But, you know, she's a little fragile because she doesn't know what's coming. She can't hear you coming. So she could startle easily. Little kids are not ideal for her.
2: How is she with, like, nonverbal communication? Has she learned any signs, or can she sit?
1: I have a feeling she's listening right now, and she's giving you the finger. Yeah.
2: The paw, the middle paw? Well, damn. Did you take some, are you on hallucinogens right now? What's going on?
1: Oh, if only.
2: Is that?
1: No, I'm not.
2: What kind of tea? Is that mushroom tea you're drinking over there?
1: Yeah, it's really good. You want some?
2: No, thank you. I tried
1: it's
2: that.
1: Very good.
2: I tried that on the radio once. It didn't work out.
1: And you're still here.
2: So it also interesting. It says she's comfortable sleeping with a nightlight.
1: Yeah, I don't know how that, you know, what led up to that, but she has discovered that she's more comfortable with the light on. I mean, not a bright light, but a little A little light, yeah.
2: Which is not unusual. I know people who have to play sound, like, you know, white noise or pink noise to fall asleep. Yep. So that makes sense to me. How is she? Yeah. Is she mouthy? Like, is she, when you first meet her, what is her first impression of you? Or
1: she's very laid back. She's not mouthy. She's just sort of, she has a little bit of a head tilt, and she just kind of wants to go along. You know, she's just a go with kind of dog.
2: Little head tilt. That sounds like Cam Scadaboo. He's the running back for the New York Giants.
1: Yeah, that's a reference I get.
2: Yeah, okay. Yeah. You have any idea what I'm talking about right now?
1: No.
2: So the guy, he was
1: just kinda, don't do sports.
2: He was, you know? He was kind of twitching his head.
1: A bobblehead.
2: He was twitching his head on the sideline on Sunday, and people thought that it was like some sort of a neurological disorder, but it's something he does to kind of shake his sweaty head around his helmet. But to look at it without knowing that, you would say that guy needs some attention.
1: That's to remove sweat from.
2: Well,
1: his head.
2: Well, yeah, he just like shaking, adjusting his helmet like that. But
1: ew.
2: But to look at it, it wasn't very pleasing. So we have an adoption event coming up at the TJO.

0: as well. Were you able to kind of find out when that was happening?
1: This week, let's see. I think it has been confirmed. Let's see. Yep, Friday during open hours, and then Saturday is appointment only, but both are fee waived.
0: Now, the fee is generally, $250?
1: Yeah.
0: Is that right?
1: Around there. So if you're not going to pay the fee, which is helpful, I would set that money aside for future vet care. That's a great way to use that money that you might need at some point.
0: Really good idea. And I would also like to say, $250, it sounds like a lot if you're adopting a dog or a cat. But when you adopt, the dog comes with the shots, they're spayed or neutered if they need it.
1: Yep.
0: So it's the complete
1: package. They come with a whole package, yeah. And then they should follow up with their own vet and get a plan in place there.
0: So this coming Friday, and then on Saturday by appointment only, we're going to go ahead and waive the fee.
1: Yep.
0: That's perfect timing that's perfect timing for Bella.
1: It is perfect timing for Bella.
0: Right?
1: So if you want to meet Bella, let us know so that we can have the foster bring her for a meet and greet.
0: What else going on at the TJL?
1: Well, there's also, I hate to sound like a broken record. We still have Hooch, who can't see. We still have Chip. And there's a dog named Debbie. She is a fantastic dog. All these dogs are great. Come on in.
0: And have a look at the website. It's TJOConnorAdoptionCenter.com. You can check out the bios of all the dogs. They've got a beautiful long-haired Chihuahua mix. Nike. Is that his name?
1: Yeah.
0: We forgot to mention that Bella is a Shih Tzu.
1: Yes. Patrick Martin.
0: That's a dog name. You've also got Taco, who is a Chihuahua.
1: Oh, Taco. So Taco's in my office. He's a 10-month-old. He's a young Chihuahua, sweet as can be. He is so friendly. He needs somebody who's going to give him that kind of support and love and teach him some new skills with positive reinforcement. He's just he's a love bug. I absolutely adore him. I am tempted to bring him home to meet Lottie. So if you want to meet Taco, you better come in.
0: TJ O'Connor, AdoptionCenter.com. We're sitting here. We're waiting for the other person to say something.
1: Funny.
0: Sorry about that. No, I'm not funny. You're the one. So, it's always good to have you here.
1: Oh, good to see you.
0: Let's get Bella home. And James, thank you for listening. Where is he on his way to?
1: He's in Georgia.
0: Okay, so is he listening online? The app,
1: probably
0: Rock 102 app, which by the way is free and downloadable from any place you get your apps. Okay, take us
1: there. You go
0: anywhere, literally in the world, except for Iran, North Korea. Probably Oman, most of Syria.
1: Are you making all this up?
0: No.
1: Okay.
0: Special thanks to Tudor House Liquors in East Longmeadow for sponsoring this segment each week. Kim and Mitch and, of course, Dave, Keith, and Chris, who works nights. Hank Champagne's the owner, and he's always friendly and available. You know, when he's there at the shop, he doesn't like hide in the back. Good guy. He's been in this business for years, selling liquor and wine and beer. So they have the knowledge there as well.
1: I have something embarrassing to tell you. I went bowling on Friday night, and it was pretty much across the street from
0: Tudor House Liquors.
1: And that time I didn't go and stop in, but I didn't realize, I've been passing it frequently and didn't realize it.
0: Drop in there, say hey to them. They're great folks.
1: I will.
0: They really are.
1: I will, now that I know exactly where they are.
0: They're exactly on Shaker Road in East Longmeadow. Tudor House Liquors. Marianne, always nice hanging out with you.
1: Good to see you. I should have gone in.
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0: after officials said a squirrel caused an explosion at the Core Electric Cooperative substation. Maybe he thinks that he has like special powers now, like when He-Man discovered when he held up that sword that he had the power of Grayskull in his hands. Mm-hmm. 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
1: Were there any Russian spies or a talking moose anywhere by this squirrel?
0: I see moose and then I see squirrel and big boom, that's it.
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0: Rock 102, Springfield's Classic Rock. Just about 2:45. I'm Pat Kelly. It's going to be a fun concert that I'm going to, a very special matinee show with 38 Special at Indian Ranch on October 3rd. It starts at 1 p.m. on that Saturday afternoon. Between 4:30 and 4:45, I'll give you a chance to win your way into that show. Also got a chance for you to win a free hour on the Drunken Rabbits Golf and Multisport Simulator coming up. 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
8: Today will continue with a fall feel as highs range between 62 and 70 under mostly sunny skies. Breezy at times, adding a slight chill to the air with winds between 20 and 25 miles per hour. Tonight we're mostly clear and chilly with lows between 38 and 44. And tomorrow it's mostly sunny, breezy, and cool. Highs between 62 and 70. Winds could be between about 10 and 15 miles per hour. Friday it's cool and breezy with building clouds. Highs between 60 and 68. And winds gusting between 25 and 30 miles per hour. With your Western Mass News First Alert forecast, I'm meteorologist Liam Murphy.
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102 Springfield's Classic Rock. If you pick today to go to the Big E, it's a gorgeous fall day in New England. Pretty much the same tomorrow. Upper 60s, partly sunny skies. 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From the well through the pump and into the house. 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

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There's a toilet that New York City is trying out that is free to everyone, but wait, there's a catch. I've got some sound for you coming up, and the rest of the story. 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

0: Rock 102, Springfield's Classic Rock. Coming up on 319. I'm Pat Kelly. Thanks for listening. National What Day coming right up. New York City has debuted its new robo-toilets. They're like fancy porta-potties, free for anyone. Sounds like a great idea, right? There's only one catch. There's a strict 10-minute time limit, and then you'll hear this.
1: Attention, your use time has expired. The door is opening now.
0: So after 10 minutes, the door swings open. You can just leave the sports section outside if you like.
1: Attention, your use time has expired.
0: We've got
1: the door is opening now.
0: We got something similar here, but it's an activated light in our bathroom. I think it gives you like 50 seconds. So whatever's happening, you got to do it with a little bit of hustle. National What Day brought to you by Drunken Rabbit Brewing in South Hadley. The Rabbits open 7 days a week at noon, and today's Wednesday team trivia starts at 6:30 at The Rabbit. Get on out. They've got a great beer list, and their menu's awesome. You can see it all by logging on to rabbit.beer. Today's the 23rd of September, 2026. It's National Go With Your Gut Day. Some of the best advice I've ever heard, and maybe you as well. I know this is true, because how many times have you thought in your mind, I should have just gone with my gut?
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2: So my wife, who's the sweetest person in the world, says, "Excuse me, sir, your dog really should be on a leash." And he goes, "Why? Because it's a pit bull?" Implying that we were racist toward pit bulls. I'm like, no, because it's got a baby in its mouth. That's why.
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Caller number 9 right now on the Route 10 Tire Listener Line, 293-1021. 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

0: 102, Springfield's classic rock. Michelle, congratulations on scoring the free hour to the Drunken Rabbits Golf and Multisports Simulator. I think she was at the bank drive-thru at the time. It's about 3:45. I'm Pat Kelly. I just had something really awkward happen about 5 minutes ago, and I don't know if I should share it with you or if I should go directly to HR. I'm just in here minding my own business, and through the studio door, here comes my boss. He's holding a bulletin board, and he's like, "Hey, look at this, man." He's like, "Now all I have to do is mount it." And I'm like, "Dude, that's not unusual enough that you'd mount a bulletin board, but you're going to mount it in front of me? Take it somewhere else, man." I've heard some unusual things in my lifetime. The star of the Big E, new this year from Ferrandino Maple, the maple creamy bacon waffle. I've spoken to Carrie and Jerry. I'm very happy to see that people are seeking him out, and why not? Soft serve maple creamy, maple cooked bacon bits on a caramelized Belgian waffle with a perfect drizzle of the perfectly pure maple syrup on top of it. It's delicious. I had it a couple weeks back at the Big E Preview, brand new from Ferrandino Maple. You'll find it right there in the Better Living Center near the Big Yellow Slide. They're also serving up maple bacon hot dogs, maple creamy cones, and cannolis. The maple creamy bacon waffle, the star of this year's Big E, brand new. Right there in the Better Living Center near the Big Yellow Slide. Just look for the orange maple leaf and follow your nose in appetite. 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

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They've decided to go forward with surgery on his MCL, which if you look at your knee, the ligaments on either side of it, the MCL is the one on the inner part of your knee. So they're going to go ahead and reconstruct that. I think there was a time when I was happy with my team winning at any cost, but now when I see somebody get hurt, it starts affecting their livelihood. 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

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It'll give you a chance to win your way in between 4:30 and 4:45. 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

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You want to go? Be caller number 9 right now on the Route 10 Tire Listener Line, 293-1021. And we'll put you at will call. You don't have to come here. 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
0: For now.
1: You may have heard that I'm re-recording some of the greats. You know that Air Supply song we play, Take It on the Run?
0: That's REO Speedwagon.
1: Right. So anyway, you know the line in the song where he says, you're under the gun, so you take it on the run?
0: Yeah.
1: I'm trying to get a sponsor for the song, so here's my improved line. And I'm going to sing it to you. You're under the gun, Pepto-Bismol for the runs. What do you think?
0: Yeah, I don't think that's a hit.
1: I thought it would just be great. Alex? We seem to have gotten disconnected.

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1: Good, you?
0: 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What's important is you've scored a pair of tickets to 38 Special for October 3rd at Indian Ranch.
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0: Appreciate you hanging out this afternoon, man. Between right now and the top of the hour, that is 5 o'clock, I'm going to give you a chance to win a $25 gift card to Competitive Edge. They're celebrating their big tent sale this weekend, beginning on Friday. 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
10: Tonight, we're mostly clear and chilly with lows between 38 and 44. And tomorrow, it's mostly sunny, breezy, and cool, highs between 62 and 70. Winds could be between about 10 and 15 miles per hour. Friday, it's cool and breezy with building clouds, highs between 60 and 68, and winds gusting between 25 and 30 miles per hour. With your Western Mass News First Alert forecast, I'm meteorologist Liam Murphy.
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I'm Pat Kelly. Thanks for listening. 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

0: 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I'm Pat Kelly. Thanks for listening. We are closer to this weekend than we are to last. A crisp evening and a perfect evening to visit the Big E. Get on out there. 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When I was in junior high, we had a boxing club that met every Friday afternoon, and it worked very well in preventing fights during school and on the playground. You know, if you had a problem or a beef with a guy, you just say, oh, meet me Friday afternoon. So I didn't do a lot of fighting growing up. I was in the boxing club a couple times and beat a couple people up in the boxing ring, but I did remember losing a fight because a guy clamped onto my face with his mouth, and I was like, look, I just threw my hands up. I'm like, look, I'm not trying to disfigure you. I'm just trying to beat you up. We're joined by John Heffron on fighting then versus fighting now.
1: I got to tell you what, it's a different mentality, man. When you get in a fight when you're in your early 20s, it's a different thing going through your head, right? How old are you? 21. You can tell you're 21 because you have that 21-year-old, the puffiness that happens. But when you get in a fight when you're in your early 20s, this guy's age, all you're thinking is, all right, I'm gonna crush this guy, sleep with her, then maybe get a burrito. It like doesn't, right? It doesn't throw off the rest of your evening. My age in about to get in a fight, the only thing I'm thinking is, all right, what's my deductible? I don't know if I'm covered in this state. And let me tell you what, fellas, even if you beat the guy's you're still gonna be sore. And unless that guy's nice enough to let you run out to your car and get your knee brace.
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Rock 102, Springfield's classic rock. Tomorrow afternoon, another chance to win tickets to 38 Special. They're coming to Indian Ranch on the 3rd of October. A very special 1 p.m. matinee Saturday afternoon show. I love that idea. Paul McCartney's on Rock 102, Springfield's classic rock.

0: Rock 102 Springfield's Classic Rock. I'm Pat Kelly. Thanks for listening. I clearly remember last Friday when it was Military Appreciation Day at the Big E, and it was a little bit sticky that day. Not so much for, looks like, the remainder of the Great New England Fair. Tonight, we're going down to the 40s. While you're at the Big E, visit the star of the Big E this year from Ferrandino Maple, the Maple Creamy Bacon Waffle. Soft-serve maple creamy, maple-cooked bacon bits on a caramelized Belgian waffle with just the right drizzle of perfectly pure maple syrup. This is brand new and featured at the Big E 2026. You'll find it in the Better Living Center near the big yellow slide. Of course, they'll have maple creamy cones and cannolis and maple bacon hot dogs, too. Those are tasty if you've not had one. It's all in one place, the Better Living Center, right there near the big yellow slide. Just look for the orange maple leaf. That's Ferrandino Perfectly Pure.
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13: Tonight, we're mostly clear and chilly with lows between 38 and 44. And tomorrow, it's mostly sunny, breezy, and cool, highs between 62 and 70. Winds could be between about 10 and 15 miles per hour. Friday, it's cool and breezy with building clouds, highs between 60 and 68, and winds gusting between 25 and 30 miles per hour. With your Western Mass News First Alert Forecast, I'm meteorologist Liam Murphy.
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Tomorrow is going to be exactly like today. Partly sunny skies, temps in the upper 60s. Have you made your pro picks, pool picks yet? First game of week three is tomorrow night. And there's a lot up for grabs in our football pool. I'll tell you what it is coming up. 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

0: Rock 102 Springfield's Classic Rock. If you heard the sad news, and I really do mean this, I'm not a Giants fan, but Jackson Dart will miss the remainder of the season. They're going to do surgery on him to repair his MCL. So it looks like Jameis Winston for the rest of the season for the New York Giants. That should affect your Pro Picks pool pick. 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And if you want a chance to win the grand prize, you better hop on. We are heading into week three tomorrow night. The Pro Picks pool from Rock 102. Maddie stepping in to take into the rest of your Wednesday evening. Thanks for listening. I've got to be Pat Kelly somewhere else.
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21: 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Come on!
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16: Tonight, we're mostly clear and chilly with lows between 38 and 44. And tomorrow, it's mostly sunny, breezy, and cool, highs between 62 and 70. Winds could be between about 10 and 15 miles per hour. Friday, it's cool and breezy with building clouds, highs between 60 and 68, and winds gusting between 25 and 30 miles per hour. With your Western Mass News First Alert Forecast, I'm meteorologist Liam Murphy.
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It's Matthew James. Had a great day hanging out at the Big E back in the studio. And tomorrow on the Bax and Nagle wrap-up show at 10 a.m., I'm going to be live from the Big E Ferris wheel in the VIP gondola, going around and around, giving you everything that Bax and Nagle talks about tomorrow. I don't know what they're going to talk about because that's tomorrow, but check out the Bax and Nagle wrap-up show, 10 a.m., tomorrow morning on Facebook, YouTube, and Instagram.

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0: Rock 102 Springfield's classic rock. It's Matthew, James. Last Saturday, I had a great time listening to the Grateful Dead Hour by David Gans, hosted by David Gans right here on Rock 102 and powered by Leah Honda of Enfield. It's everything from the 60s and 70s. He had a great 80s set last weekend. I think 80s touring Dead is some of my favorite to listen to. 90s, Jerry was a little banged up. The 60s, late 60s, I don't like the quality of it. But yeah, 70s and 80s, mostly 80s for me. But in the 70s and 80s, they toured this area a lot. There's a lot of Springfield Mass shows. I'm going to reach out to David Gann, see if we can get some Springfield shows on there. Anyway, the Grateful Dead Hour, Saturday nights at 11 on Rock 102.
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Rock 102, Springfield's classic rock. The original lyric included the phrase, "You're the right kind of moonraker." I don't know what a moonraker is, and I don't think Pat did either. It must have been some European thing, so she changed it to "the right kind of sinner." Listen for it.

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2: So my wife, who's the sweetest person in the world, says, "Excuse me, sir, your dog really should be on a leash." And he goes, "Why? 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I'm like, no, because it's got a baby in its mouth. That's why.
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